0: dedicated the victory to his dad Chris, who died suddenly in 2022.
1: I look up to the sky every game. I had a little look up there today, and he's with me, and I know he's with me for sure. The next best thing, I have the rest of my family. I have my beautiful partner, my little boy.
0: Dunfermline, meanwhile, were unable to cause an upset in the Scottish Cup final as the Championship side suffered a 3-1 defeat to Celtic. Premiership champions Celtic have now completed the double, and Britain's George Russell has secured pole position for the Canadian F1 Grand Prix. That's the latest. I'm Stevie Shillinglaw.
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honey. 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

0: Here's Alex, turning at a junction. Alex cooks a mean jalfrezi. And here's Sue, waiting to cross the road, off to get a takeaway.
1: Mm-hmm.
0: Sue's a curry fan, but she can't cook for toffee. 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Whoever you meet, travel like you know them.
1: Thanks.
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0: was just another day, a familiar drive through familiar country. But then, just around the corner, came the unexpected. He'd let his speed creep a little too high as he approached a bend, and he was no longer driving at the right speed for the road. The scary thing is, he didn't even realize driving even a little too fast for the situation is a major cause of collisions, especially on country roads where you don't know what's around the corner. Think. Don't let your speed creep.
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Come closer. 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It's funny, but I have the feeling that we're dancing as our parents used to do.

0: It's a dog walk. 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
3: From the Sky News Centre at 5, Donald Trump says a deal to end the war with Iran only needs to be finalised and the Strait of Hormuz will be opened. The president posted on social media last night saying he'd held a number of very good calls with regional leaders over the day. Pakistani negotiators and Iranian officials had been working for days on securing a ceasefire. Our US correspondent James Matthews says pressure was mounting on the president to secure a deal.
4: The pressure of time has created a context in which Donald Trump has to make the break. The business of the Strait of Hormuz and the impact on the global economy, it's killing him in the polls, it's killing him on the economy.
3: Meanwhile, the man suspected of last night opening fire on Secret Service officers close to the White House has died. Nazir Best, who was known to police in Washington, D.C., died as a result of his injuries. One other person remains in hospital. The weather's forecast to get even hotter today after reaching a high in May, last seen in 2012. Temperatures got to 30.5 Celsius yesterday in Frittenden in Kent. France has suspended extra EU border checks at the port of Dover. It's after thousands of holidaymakers faced queues of up to 5 hours yesterday. Now to sport, and Ollie McBurney's late winner at Wembley sealed a 1-0 win for Hull against Middlesbrough and sent them back to the Premier League. Both sides were hoping to return to the top flight for the first time since 2017 in the Championship playoff final. Borough were reinstated in the competition after Southampton were kicked out for spying on them. And manager Kim Hellberg admits the whole Spygate saga was really difficult to deal with.
5: It's been tough. It's been draining emotionally, but there's no excuse. Hull scored a goal today, and again, you have to congratulate them.
3: And Premiership champions Celtic have claimed a 3-1 victory over Dunfermline in the Scottish Cup final at Hampden Park to secure the double. And Britain's George Russell has secured pole position for tomorrow's Canadian F1 Grand Prix. That's the latest. I'm Stevie Shillinglaw.
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You listen to Radio Tyneside on Sunday, the 24th of May, 2026, which can only mean not two, but three things. Firstly, it was on this date in 1819 that Queen Victoria, the British monarch from 1837 to 1901, was born in Kensington Palace. Secondly, we're slap bang in the middle of a bank holiday weekend. And thirdly, more importantly than those two, methinks, Martin Green is back on your radio late. Welcome to the Weekend Early Breakfast Show, Part 2.

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1: You don't. We've got a 70s after 7 sequence. Two songs back to back from the 1970 and 79 with both artist names beginning with the same letter. Before the end of the show, you and I will sit down for a one-to-one as we go back to 1 year and play two songs that were both number ones. I've got some healthy news about child obesity, and also we'll be having a bit chat about dogs breathing. All that and more coming up. Oh yes, and we're playing the big hits back to back, like this one from 1988. Originally from 1987, but it was a big hit in 88. Climby Fisher.

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Climby Fisher, Solar Asylum and Kirsty McCall, back to back. 6:22 across to Castle Gate says hospitals and the local community. Every Saturday and Sunday, 6 till 8, it is the weekend early breakfast show here on Radio Tyneside, playing the best music. At 8 o'clock, Retro Rewind with Craig Foggo and then Neil Younger in at 10 with Sunday AM. Paul Robinson has your lunch break at midday, and then Dodgy Dave, Wheelie Dealer, in at 2, it's only rock and roll. Gary Hogg says, what a week that was, at 3. And full details of all forthcoming programmes, of course, can be found on our website, radiotyneside.co.uk. Loads of other information there about Radio Tyneside. Mind you, though, if you go there now on the homepage, you'll see my smiley, cheery face. So, you know, if you're of a nervous disposition, I would wait till after 8 o'clock. Just a suggestion.

0: Yeah, listen to Radio Tyneside, slap bang in the middle of a bank holiday weekend, playing Mika and Happy Ending. And before that, Kathy Dennis. Now, you know me, I'm not one to gossip. Heavens to Betsy, you know, because loose lips do sink ships. I do not indulge in tittle-tattle, idle or otherwise. However, when she says, touch me, open brackets, all night long, close brackets, I think we know where she's coming from. Moving on swiftly, it's Martin Green keeping the comedy late. On the way in the next 30 minutes, we'll be saying, look what you've said. Is a reveal origin of the phrase to fly off the handle. Now we know if we fly off the handle, we have a fit of rage. We have a sudden outburst of temper. But where the flippity-jibbity of the phrase come from? Also, we've got two tracks from our featured artist and some healthy news about child obesity. News now, though, of something that's happening at Sunderland Empire from Monday the 5th until Saturday the 27th of June that you might like to get along to. Yes, we can. It's a golden opportunity to enter the eye-popping world of Moulin Rouge, where bohemians and aristocrats rub shoulders and revel in electrifying entertainment. Now, this musical has received 10 Tony Awards, including Best Musical and Best Choreography, and it's coming to the Sunderland Empire from Monday the 5th until Saturday the 27th of June. There's matinees on the Wednesday and the Saturday at 2:30. It starts each evening at 7:30, and ticket prices start at £23.95.
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0: 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I didn't know the time of high tide changes, and I had no idea it could come in so fast. So I'm finding out the hard way. From this fella, the Coast Guard, who dropped in to get me out.
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From 7 years ago, the family trio, Wildwood Kin, Beauty in Your Brokenness. Good morning to you, if you're currently on the night shift crossing Hassle Gates at Hospitals. Good morning, how's it going? Is it going all right? Well, so-so. Well, all right, but look on the bright side. You know, you've only got probably about another hour to go. You're over the hump, there's light at the end of the tunnel, and we're just seconds away from me playing two tracks of my featured artist, just for you. Ahead of that, though, we need to say, look what you've said. It's a reveal origin of the phrase, to fly off the handle. Now, this phrase was first recorded in 1825 in America. A forest clearing with homemade tools meant that frontiersmen saw the danger and trouble when an axe head came off its handle, and it became a figurative description of someone who's lost control. So, to fly off the handle is to have a fit of rage or sudden outburst of temper. Something I'm sure you've never had, but we all know somebody who has, don't we? Mm-hmm. My lips are sealed, personally speaking. Morning, boss. Two tracks from our featured artist. Our featured artist is Fleetwood Mac. And this is track one.

0: on a Sunday evening with nothing to look forward to other than another Monday, you are highly advised to tune into Radio Tyneside, especially at 10 p.m. to hear classics from the terrace for a two-hour romp through the world of light classics.
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Every Saturday and Sunday, 6 to 8, it is the Weekend Early Breakfast Show here on Radio Tyneside, playing the best music. You've just enjoyed two songs back-to-back from our featured artist. Our featured artist were Fleetwood Mac. We started off with Don't Stop, top 40 from April 77, and we followed that with Everywhere, top 5 from April 88. Yes, you did hear correctly. That song from Fleetwood Mac, Don't Stop, only hit the top 40 back in 1977. Do you know, sometimes, just sometimes, occasionally, in the 70s, we just didn't get it right, did we? Healthy news coming in here this morning that the NHS is testing hypnosis as a way to help children lose weight. The scheme here in Newcastle sees sessions offered alongside standard treatment of obesity in order to address the emotions around eating. Paul McKenna, hypnotist and author, said he was impressed by the results, calling on the NHS to roll out hypnosis to millions. He spoke after research showed an NHS clinic had successfully treated a severely obese child using this technique. The treatment was offered by one of the NHS's 39 specialist complications of excess weight clinics, which have now treated almost 6,500 severely obese children and teenagers. The hypnotist and best-selling author said, "A number of doctors have been saying publicly for a while, we should use these techniques in the NHS. We could save the NHS a fortune." Clinical hypnosis is already offered by some NHS services for conditions such as irritable bowel syndrome and chronic pain. In the case study, a 13-year-old boy with severe obesity was offered hypnosis alongside standard treatment at an NHS complications of excess weight clinic. Researchers found his BMI became closer to the normal range for his age, while his body fat percentage fell from 66% to 55%. And anxiety scores also improved. As Paul McKenna said, it doesn't work for everyone every time, but it seems to work for most people most of the time. So there you go. Hypnosis could be the answer to child obesity on the NHS. And it's relatively cheap as well. What's that not to like, eh? This is only a song from...

Van Morrison and Daniel Powter, back to back on the Weekend Early Breakfast Show, part two. We're heading towards 7 o'clock and the latest news update. On the way in the second hour, I'll give you a fascinating health fact. A health fact that'll just make you say, Martin. It may be a bank holiday weekend, but I don't believe that. We've got a 70s out to 7 sequence, two songs back to back from the 1970 and 79, with both artist names beginning with the same letter. This morning, it's H. Yes, H for Hexham. Before the end of the show, you and I will sit down for one-to-one as we go back to one year and play two songs that were both number ones. And we'll be having a big chat about dogs breathing. Taste of 7 o'clock. Sister Sledge.

Good morning. Welcome to the second hour of the Weekend Early Breakfast Show, part two. It's Marta Green keeping you company late. It's 6 minutes past seven across your Castlegate Tess hospitals and in the local community. Take that with a little help from Lulu and the Dan Hartman song, Relight My Fire. And then came the Pet Shop Boys. Yeah.

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1: So, which two orders of the 970s am I going to play with their names beginning with H? Stick around if you can, you'll find out. Before the end of the show, you and I will sit down for one-to-one as we go back to 1 year and play two songs who are both number ones. And we'll be having a bit chat about dogs breathing. But it is Sunday, the 24th of May, 2026, which means today it's the final day of the Blackfriars Beer Festival in Newcastle. It's day two of the Festival of Transport at the Beamish Museum. It's the final day of the Enormous Crocodile at the Theatre Royal. It's International Women's Day for Peace. It's the final day of Epilepsy Awareness Week. It's the final day of National Safe Sun Week. It's day two of National Children's Gardening Week. It's the final day of National Donut Week. It's day 24 of National Photography Month. It's International Tiara Day. It's Brothers Day. Which reminds me, must speak to my favourite brother, only brother today. Yeah, especially as it is Brother's Day, and I haven't spoken to him for a while. And today is National Escargot Day. Yes, it's Eating Snails Day. If you don't mind, I think I'll skip that one. Here's Whitney Houston, from the album I Look to You. It's Million Dollar Bill. This is the Frankie Knuckles radio mix, by the way. But I guess you knew that, didn't you? Yeah.

Whitney Houston, Surrey, and Simply Red, back to back. 7:21 and a half across the Castle and Gateshead Hospitals and the local community. Every Saturday and Sunday, 6 till 8, it is the Weekend Early Breakfast Show here on Radio Tyneside, playing the best music. Forewarned is forearmed, yes, we're just seconds away from our 70s after 7 sequence. But ahead of that, I need to give you a fascinating health fact. A health fact that will just make you say, I don't believe that, Martin, I really don't. In each kidney, there are 1 million filters that clean 1.3 litres of blood every minute and push out 1.5 litres of urine every day. In each kidney, there are 1 million filters that clean 1.3 litres of blood every minute and push out 1.5 litres of urine every day. And what you thinking about that, and maybe thinking, ooh, do I need to go to the toilet? Let's enjoy our 70s after 7 sequence. Two songs back to back from the 1970 and 79, with both artist names beginning with the same letter. The letter is H, H for Hexham. It's also H for hot chocolate and H for Harley, Steve Harley. Here comes the sun, we'll follow you, sexy thing. It's our 70s after 7 sequence. Good morning.

0: You've just enjoyed two songs back to back from 1970 and 79, with both artist names beginning with the letter H. It was our 70s After 7 sequence. We started off with Hot Chocolate, You Sexy Thing, top three for November 75. And we'll follow that with Steve Harley, Here Comes the Sun, top 10 from July 76. And talking about Here Comes the Sun, oh yes, and they say there's no planning or forethought goes into this show. I've just checked the weather forecast for Newcastle Gateshead today, and it looks, although it's going to be sunny, dry and warm. We're talking 23, 24 degrees Celsius. Did the weather not get the memo that it's a bank holiday weekend? Because tomorrow is going to be even warmer than it is today. Make sure you got your sunscreen on, that's all I'm saying. Who needs to go abroad, eh? You know, let's get the shorts out. Anyway, it's Monica Green keeping you company till 8 o'clock. On the way in the next 30 minutes, you and I will sit down for one-to-one as we go back to 1 year and play two songs that were both number ones. And we'll be having a bit of chat about dogs breathing. But Radio Tyneside is here 24 hours a day, 7 days a week, 365 or even 366 days on a leap year. Keeping you company, helping you get better if you're lying there in hospital, because yes, we do have that power in entertaining you. And you can get in touch with us anytime. 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Or you can go old school. You can go retro. Yes, you can write to us. Can you believe it? I know. Room 624, Level 2. Newcastle University Students Union, King's Walk, Newcastle-upon-Tyne, NE18QB. 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

Top 10 from 2001. Martine McCutcheon with her version of the Donna Summer hit on the radio. It's Martin Green on the radio for a few more minutes. Good morning to you if you're finishing off, just finished the night shift across the Castle and Gateshead Hospitals. Good morning. How was it? Was it all right? Well, you got through it. Yeah, exactly. You know, it's another one done and dusted. It's another one under your belt. I know you're doing handover in the wards, and of course you will want to get home and get some rest. But just before you go, can we talk about dogs and dogs breathing? Because a new study has shown Chihuahuas are at risk of the same breathing difficulties as pugs. Between 25 and 50% of the handbag dogs display symptoms of brachycephalic obstructive airway syndrome, or BOAS, which is commonly diagnosed in pugs, bulldogs, and French bulldogs. The condition, which causes the dogs to wheeze and overheat when exercising, can significantly shorten their lifespan. It's well documented in flat-faced dogs, leading to calls to ban those with extreme traits from being bred. According to a University of Cambridge study, a further 12 breeds, many of which are designer dogs, may be at risk from the same breathing problems. Researchers at the Cambridge Veterinary School assessed 14 breeds and graded them for BOAS on a scale of 0 to 3, with 0 indicating very few symptoms and 3 meaning the animal had difficulty exercising and inhaling enough air. Dr. Fran Tomlinson, the study co-leader, said BOAS can significantly reduce quality of life and lead to serious welfare issues. Across a total of 898 dogs, the study showed that 12 out of the 14 breeds had a detectable level of breathing abnormality, and Pekingese and Japanese Chin were found to have a BOAS rate similar to bulldogs, with 89% and 82% respectively. While their flat faces are widely understood to lead to breathing problems, researchers said the study sheds new light on the extent to which shortened muzzles may be to blame. And the results come amid calls to restrict the breeding of these designer dogs that are bred for certain endearing physical attributes. And some of these purposefully bred characteristics can lead them to suffer from health problems, including flat faces, wrinkly skin, and bulging eyes. According to the study, dogs who are overweight, who have narrowed nostrils or a wider, shorter head shape are more likely to suffer from BOAS. And in some breeds, the research team found that shorter tails and thicker necks are an additional risk factor. So there you go. Breathing is a big effort for tiny Chihuahuas and these so-called designer dogs. Now, what do you think about that? Enjoy a song from our featured artist on yesterday's show.

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0: Elvis Presley and Rick Astley, back to back on the Weekend Early Breakfast Show, part two. Exciting news coming in here because the casting hunt for the new James Bond has officially started. Yes, it has. After years of speculation as to who might take on the 007 mantle from Daniel Craig, according to the studios, the search for the next James Bond is underway. And auditions have already been taking place in recent weeks, and of course, they will continue. Denis Villeneuve will direct the script by Stephen Knight, the Peaky Blinders creator. Strangely, I haven't had any phone call yet as for when I need to go for the audition for 007. But, you know, if I'm not here next weekend, you know where I am.
1: The name's Green. Martin Green. License to Thrill. Who's gonna
0: tell them? What do you reckon, eh? I think it's a done deal.

Sophia Alice-Baxter, stay on me and just stay with me for a few more minutes because you and I must now sit down for a one-to-one as we go back to 1 year and play two songs that were both number ones. The year is 1972. And this is track one.

Over the last 5 minutes and 1 second, you enjoyed two number one songs back to back from 1972. You and I were having a one-to-one. We started off with T-Rex, Metal Guru, number one for 4 weeks in the May. And we'll follow that with Chicory Tip, Son of My Father, number one for 3 weeks, this time in the February. And that's it, so there is no more time squeezed dry. There's nothing left. I'm Martin Green. Have a sensational Sunday, won't you? If you're lying there in hospital, please, please, please get out of hospital today. If you can, get back home to your family and friends and enjoy the Bank Holiday Monday with them. Bearing in mind, if you're out and about across Tyneside, make sure you've got the sunscreen on today because the sun's going to be out. It is going to be warm. Neil Young in at 10 with Sunday AM, but coming up after the 8 o'clock news update, Retro Rewind with Craig Fogo. Indeed, just a few minutes ago, Craig came into the studio and I said, Craig, you wouldn't believe it. I'm trying to make a belt out of watches. He says, you're trying to make a belt out of watches? I says, yeah, but I just think it's a waste of time. I'll leave you with Paula Cole. Craig is next. Have a great Sunday. Have a great Bank Holiday Monday as well. Take care. Bye for now.

0: start in 1966 for the Beatles. And I mean, how else would you start the retro rewinds in Day of All Days? Good Day Sunshine. Oh my word. 1966, that was when we won the World Cup. Are we allowed to talk World Cup this morning? Harry Maguire, are we allowed to talk World Cup? Oh, ouch.
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0: Right, we're going to do the weather, but we have to have a theme tune for the weather this morning, because look at this, man. Where did this come from? I was going to play a little trick on yous. I was going to read the weather forecast from previous bank holiday weekends. You know that one with a thick black cloud, heavy rain, flash storms. Because you know it used to be, the bank holiday weekend always used to start very optimistic on a Friday. You'd have a little bit of sunshine, and then some knacker would fly off to Morrison's or Aldi or you know, other stores are available, and buy a barbecue pack, and that would just knack it for the weekend. That's it. As soon as somebody fires up a barbecue, that's it. Game over. Me, mine, I'm fire. So let's have a look at the weather today. Highs of 24, lows of 9. Yeah, that's it. Highs of 24. Hey! Party people. It's going to be a little bit thick cloud this morning. That's going to break through by about 10 o'clock. And then it's glorious sunshine for it all day. All day, all day. So if you're heading out this morning, you do not need a coat. Don't even need a hoodie or a jumper. It's t-shirt weather. This is t-shirt and shorts, guys. So we can run, bum, bum, bum. Forecast tomorrow. Oh, it's even better. Tomorrow morning, it starts 28 degrees. The highs of 28, lows of 12. It's going to be an absolute scorcher, bank holiday Monday. Ole, ole. I would ban all the... all barbecues tomorrow, wouldn't anybody? If you fire a barbecue, it's a jinx, man. Don't let them do it. Same with fire lighters or that fuel stuff that they spray on. They always put too much on and wipe it out next door's fence. So anyway, that's the weather. It's going to be a fabulous day. It's going to be red hot. So be careful if you are subject to... what's the word I'm looking for? If you're subject to dodgy skin, you know what I mean? Be careful out there. Get some factor 50 on. I mean, come on, what else are we going to play this morning? It's the Retro Rewind here live on Radio Tyneside. Craig with you for little 10, 7.5 minutes past 8 o'clock. Mr. Blue Sky.

all the way back in 1977. I mean, come on. 12 north minutes past 8 o'clock. It is Sunday morning. The Retro Rewind here on Radio Tyneside. What's this bit? What is this bit? That actually says, please turn me over. Once again, good morning, everybody. Welcome to the Retro Rewind here on Radio Tyneside. How does it work? Oh, right, here we go then. So we play songs that define the decade, songs that take you back, songs that provoke those memories. And we would love you to get involved, yes, indeedy. On the phone, 01912220789. 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

back in 1974. That's good. Also, Andrea Reid. Yeah, we've been following Andrea Reid's progress. She was in the High Dependency Unit, the RVI. Then on the Ward 15. I'm really happy to see her. That young lady is now at home. So just because you're home, Andrea, still got to take it easy, pet, okay? Barry Blue danced on a Saturday. We're going to be dancing this afternoon on the Big Market Reunion. I'll tell you more about that later on. But Andy Metcalf, he's got his headphones on, he's listening in.

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0: Thanks, Steve. Yeah, if you want to get in touch, please do. It's your show. It's the show for the people. That's what we see here on Radio Tyneside. So give us a call. I'm in the studio and live. It's a beautiful Sunday morning. We're looking across the city out of the windows here. You're listening to the Retro Rewind here on Radio Tyneside with Craig. 8 till 10 every Sunday morning. Good morning, Big Morgan Reunionist. Is that such a word?

0: Gib, and everlasting love. Good morning, Benidorm Tommy. I'm stealing Darren Finley's listeners. Lovely bloke, nice to speak to you. Tommy's lifting down in Fleetwood, that's near Blackpool.
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0: Right then, guys, it's that time. 29 minutes past 8, Sunday morning, the Retro Rewind. We're going to do the coffee break, the coffee and crumpets. We used to call it three in a row, but that's Darren Finley's tag. So it's pretty much the same thing, except I'm nicer. I'll give you clues. Three songs in a row, 29 minutes past 8. First one, Madonna, Live to Tell. The production on this song is incredible. I'm going to play you three songs. I'm going to give you some clues after the first one. Just a bit of fun. There's no prizes. We've got no cups or anything to give away. Got a half-eaten banana if anybody wants that, I guess. I mean, that's my breakfast this morning. Anyway, three in a row or coffee and crumpets, whatever you want to call it.

First PC virus. Brain. Started to spread. First PC virus. It was also the year that UK and France announced plans to build the Channel Tunnel.

0: way around, Craig. It's really hard. Is it Clue? So this was the apparently Freddy Starr ate somebody's hamster. Now you found 30 million people tuned into the Christmas edition of EastEnders. That was when Dirty went there. Yeah, Angie, we're done, love. Yeah, we're done. When you served the divorce papers on Christmas Day, remember that? It was also the mad cow disease, the BSE. In sport, Mike Tyson won his first title. And this one's just going to give it away. If you're a football fan, it's the year of the hand of God. Maradona, Argentina, England, World Cup in Mexico. What was the year? Back in 30 seconds, James is going to talk to you.
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0: Cheers, James. Thanks very much for that, my man. Right in track three, here we go. There is three in a row. It's the Coffee and Crumpets on Sunday morning, live in the studio, live across the northeast here on Radio Tyneside. Right in, last clues. Here's your last clues. Biggest films of the year: Top Gun and Crocodile Dundee. We're playing three in a row, as Daz calls it. It's Coffee and Crumpets on a Sunday morning on the retro rewrite here on Radio Tyneside.

shut in this year. A gallon of petrol will cost you £1.79. Heineken, four cans of Heineken from Sainsbury's, £1.85. 20 Lambert and Butler for a smoker back then. Oh, my word. 82 pence. Oops, sorry, no, I read that wrong. It's £1.34. A pint of bitter was 82 pence. My mistake, guys. Oh, getting all excited about it. So how did you do? Did you get it? Swing Out Sister, Breakout, Madonna, Live to Tell. Track 3, George and Aretha. I knew you were waiting. That's getting played today at least twice on the Big Mortar reunion down in the Lowther. That is getting played at least twice today. What a great song that is. So, the year 1986.

0: Etta James.
1: Sunday, Sunday, Sunday.
0: 1960. That song is just absolutely incredible. Right in. Need to say good morning to all the big market reunion people out there. Those that are getting up and getting ready to go. Andy Metcalf, Chris Langshaw, Stella McKevitt. What can I say about these three people? It's the Big Market Reunion 4.

So the Big Mock Reunion, what's that all about? Right, it's a Facebook page. It started years ago, and it's bringing all the people together that used to go out in the late 80s. In the Big Market, when it was the Big Market, it was like the pomp. It was at its very best. They put a Facebook page together, these three guys. Chris Langshaw, Andy Metcalf, and Stella McKevitt. They put this Facebook page together to bring everybody back together again. And it was just on the Facebook. It was just a chat and posting pictures and memories of days gone by. Like I say, when the Big Market was the centre of the capital of the world, wasn't it? It was the party capital of the world back then. The DJs, the music, it was fantastic. So they came up with an idea of really doing it. Let's get everybody back together. Let's see if we can find the DJs. Now, obviously, the bars in the town, they changed the names, but the building stays the same. I mean, Macy's will always be Macy's. The Half Moon will always be the Half Moon. You get me? You get where I'm going with this? So they decided they'd bring these bars back, rename them for one day, sell tickets, and raise some money for charity. And it's just went ballistic. Like I said, this is the Big Market Reunion 4 today. Very proud to say I'm taking part in this again today. This is my third one. I'm in the Lowther from 11 till 3. So if you have a magic ticket, do come in, come say hello. Going to be playing some unbelievable music today. Can't wait. Anyway, it's the Big Red Cancer Charity. That's what it's all about this year. And if you haven't got a ticket, well, what can I say? You missed the boat on that one. 2,600 tickets sold in 2 hours. Yeah, 2 hours gone. Like I said, raising thousands for charity. If you're part of the Big Mock Reunion today, have a fantastic day. Buy some raffle tickets, drop some money in the bucket if you've got some spare change. It's all going an amazing course. And like I say, Chris Langshaw, Andy Metcalf, Stella McKevitt. Well, well done, you guys. And thank you again for letting me being a part of it. It's a pleasure. I've just seen Andy Metcalf's shirt. I tell you what, mate, if you're wearing that today, I hope it comes with a volume control. Gee, me. There's retro. You know what I mean?

0: I said, if you haven't got a ticket for today, don't worry about it. I'm sure you'll be able to get a copy of the tracks from the different bars. The playlist will be out there somewhere on social media or on Spotify or somewhere. And just, you have to be quicker with your button next year. It's going to be a five. It has to be a five. Big Margaret reunion five. Bank holiday next year. I'm putting it out there now, Andy. I'm sorry, mate. But well done, guys. Big Margaret reunion four today and the Lowther, 11 till 3. Come and say hello to me. Yeah.
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0: In Spain last week, wasn't he? Listen live from Villamora, where it was. Andy Moore, Aspen Executive Motors. Good morning, sir. Happy birthday. Happy belated birthday.

0: and a warm welcome to listeners on Radio Tyneside. You join us at rather a crucial moment in this golf tournament. Oh, there they go. What a swing on that. This may be a hole in one. Well, that could be you. We're calling all golfers and Radio Tyneside supporters. Our 75th anniversary golf day takes place on Thursday, the 25th of June at Westerhope Golf Club. 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
2: You could hear the hoofbeats pound as they raced across the ground, and the clatter of the wheels as they spun round and round. And he galloped into Market Street, his badge upon his chest. His name was Ernie, and he drove the fastest milk cart in the West. Now Ernie loved a widow, a lady known as Sue. She lived all alone in Lily Lane at number 22. They said she was too good for him, she was haughty, proud and chic. But Ernie got his cocoa there 3 times every week. They called him Ernie,

Evil, a evil-looking man called Toot-Dun-Ted from Teddington, and he drove the baker's van. He tempted her with his treacle tarts and his tasty oatmeal bread, and when she seen the size of his hot meat pies, it very near turned her head. She nearly swooned at his macaroon, and he said, "Now, if you treat me right, you'll have hot rolls every morning and crumpets every night." He knew once she sampled his layer cake, he'd have his wicked way, and all Ernie had to offer was a pint of milk a day. Poor Ernie! And he drove the fastest milk cart in the West. One lunchtime, Ted saw Ernie's awesome cart outside her door. It drove him mad to find it was still there at 4:30. And as he leapt down from his van, off blood through his veins did course, and he went across to Ernie's cart, and he didn't off kick his horse, whose name was Trigger. And he pulled the fastest milk cart in the West. Now Ernie rushed out into the street, his gold top in his hand. He said, "If you want to marry Susie, you fight for her like a man." "Oh, why don't we play cards for her?" he sneeringly replied. "And just to make it interesting, we'll have a shilling on the side." Now Ernie dragged him from his van, and beneath the blazing sun, they stood there face to face, and Ted went for his bun. But Ernie was too quick, things didn't go the way Ted planned, and a strawberry-flavoured yoghurt sent it spinning from his hand.

0: spit the dust. Poor Ernie!
1: Ernie!
0: And he drove the fastest milk cart in the West. Ernie was only 52. He didn't want to die. But now he's gone to make deliveries in that milk round in the sky, where the customers are angels and ferocious dogs are banned, and a milkman's life is full of fun in that fairy dairy land. But a woman's needs are manifold, and Sue, she married Ted. But strange things happened on their wedding night as they lay in their bed. Was that the trees a-rustling, or the hinges of the gate? Or Ernie's ghostly gold tops a-rattling in their crate? They won't forget Ernie!
2: Benny Hill. Right, come up to it. What's the time? Yeah, it's come towards 9 o'clock. We'll be back in the second half with the bits and pieces in our tune. More fabulous music. Stay here. Don't touch that dial. I'll catch you in about 3 or 4 minutes.
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4: From the Sky News Centre at 9, there's growing optimism that the US and Iran are inching towards a deal that would resolve the conflict in the Middle East. Details of a possible agreement have emerged which would see the US lift their blockade on Iranian ports in exchange for a reopening of the Strait of Hormuz. Chief Secretary to the Prime Minister, Darren Jones, says restoring trade and transport will help people in the UK.
5: We've had to prepare ourselves for the domestic implications of the conflict in the Middle East on the UK economy. And the sooner we're able to get to a point of de-escalation and crucially get the Strait of Hormuz open again for the flow of oil and trade, the better for all of us.
4: A bystander's in hospital after being injured in a shooting outside the White House. A suspect was shot dead after shots were fired towards Secret Service officials in Washington, D.C. last night. Parts of the UK are set for another day of soaring temperatures, with amber heat health alerts remaining in place. Yesterday, temperatures reached 30.5 degrees in Kent. Climate scientist Dr. Chloe Brimiscombe says it's unusual for the time of year.
6: This is a result of our changing climate. Last summer, we saw 4 of these sort of events. And so this year, we might be seeing more heat waves as the summer goes on. Of course, we haven't even got into the summer yet this year. So that's very concerning.
4: Sport and the battle to avoid Premier League relegation goes down to the final day. A draw for Spurs at home to Everton should keep them up, but if they lose, a West Ham win against Leeds would make them safe at Tottenham's expense. Hull owner Akin Ilikaeli says the 1-0 victory over Middlesbrough in the Championship playoff final was the best day of his life. The team's returning to the Premier League for the first time in 9 years. And Celtic interim manager Martin O'Neill says a decision on his future will be coming soon. He oversaw his side follow up their Premiership title win with victory over Dunfermline in the Scottish Cup final. They beat their rivals 3-1 at Hampden Park. That's the latest from the Sky News Centre. I'm Bev Rimmer.
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saying good morning, Ronnie Clark, up in first come, first serve up there in the Royal Keys in North Shields. And if you're just tuning in this morning, good morning, welcome to the Retro Rewind here on Radio 10. Say, Craig, with your little 10. Bank holiday weekend. Oh, oh.

0: 4 for Spandau Ballet, Only When You Leave. Always reminds me of the summer of 85. Yeah, we're talking Live Aid again. It was just great, man. Right then. Let's do it.
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0: So the weather this morning. Like you need a weather forecast, don't you? Highs of 24, lows of 9, sunny intervals with light winds. It is glorious. It's warm. It's warm in here as well, by the way. Olé, olé, olé. It's a tad toasty in the studio. Olé, you don't have air conditioning in here. The second floor students union down in the city centre, and the weather today, as I say, it's fantastic out there. So you don't need a coat today, don't need a brolly, don't need a jumper, you do not need a hoodie. It is shorts and t-shirts weather today. Now if you've got the old if you've got that pale skin that burns very, very easily, get the factor 50 out the draw. Yeah, you need it. Yeah, it's not something we used to see on a bank holiday weekend, is it really? I'm gonna get the brollies out. Aye, somebody's fired up a barbecue, get the brolly out. Yeah, there we go. Weather forecast for tomorrow, though, it's even warmer. Highs of 28, lows of 12, and it's just wall-to-wall sunshine from the minute you wake up till the sun goes down tomorrow night. Again, if you are pale skin, just be careful out there. Get the factor 50 on. Hot, hot, hot. Saying a very good morning to Annie Metcalf, Chris Langshaw and Stella McKevitt. They're down in the big market as we speak, getting ready for check-in. Yeah, check-in in the big market. It's the big market reunion 4 today. Some money for the Bright Red Cancer Charity. It's sold out, by the way. If you haven't got a ticket, there you go. I don't know what you're going to have to do. Maybe you could stand outside. I mean, the doors will be open anyway. You could just get somebody to get you a pint and stand on the pavement. Yeah, you could do that, couldn't you? Street drink in the day. So I'm in the lather from 11 o'clock till 3, playing this kind of music, playing stuff that we haven't heard for years. Guys, raising thousands for charity, doing it every year. Big Mock Reunion 4 today, then. And there'll be 5. Of course, there's going to be 5. So, coming up in the second half of the show, we've got the Hollies, we've got Stevie Winwood, we've got Mr. Mister, we've got Olivia Newton-John, Pat Benatar, we've got Bits and Pieces, 1975 for Bits and Pieces. Get your pens and papers ready for that. We're doing that at 9. We've got our tune. Oh, it's all going on in the second half of the show. Yeah, on the Retro Rewind. Live on Radio Tyneside.

1983. Garden of Pet will cost you £1.79. This was also the year Michael Jackson done that Pepsi ad and his hair caught fire. As always, lovely to get involved in the show this morning. It is 16 minutes past 9.

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0: 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This is the Retro Rewind here on Radio Tyneside. All the way back in 1982, Rocker's Revenge. Do you remember that? Oh, I'm playing that today. Absolutely playing that at the lounge today. Anyway, guys, are you ready? Are you ready for this?
1: Oh. One more record to Bits and Pieces.
0: There's your one record warning for Bits and Pieces. Get your pens and papers ready. I was going to do 1975. Change my mind. We'll go in the 80s. Yeah, I can do that. I'm allowed. I'm in charge. Well, until 10 anyway. You listen to the Retro Rewind here on Radio Tyneside. Absolute pleasure to be with you this morning. It is glorious outside. It is a beautiful bank holiday weekend. Say good morning to the staff and patients at the RVI, the Freeman and the Queen Elizabeth Hospitals. If you're in there this morning, get well soon.

me back in 84 for Nick Kershaw. Oh, what a year for music that was. It was the year before Live Aid, and they come on to it live. It was brilliant here. Gotta love a little bit of Live Aid. Hey, how are we, Craig? What are we going to do? Let's do this. My favourite part of the week. I'm a pieces, bits and pieces. So we're going back to the days of Radio 1 and the Radio 1 Roadshow. Remember Steve Ray, Gary Davis, Bruno Brooks on the road with Radio 1. And they used to do the bits and pieces. They used to love doing it. Used to pull the truck over or whatever I was doing, stop what I was doing, grab a pen and paper and try and get the answers. Great fun. So I thought, you know what, I'm bringing that back. I'm going to bring that back to the Retro Rewind on this Sunday morning. Now, look, I know it's early. That's why we'll do it in the second half of the show. It's coming up towards 9.32. That's 28 minutes to 10. We've got to get a move on you. So we're going back. It's an 80s bits and pieces. Pens and papers ready. 10 artists, 10 tracks. That's 20 points total. Are you ready? Let's do it then. Come on.

How did you do then? Oh, there was a couple of tricky ones in there. So I'm going to give you 3 minutes and 49 seconds to compose your answers. If you're sitting there as a couple this morning, swap papers. Googling. Swap papers and we'll get the answers straight after Alison Moyer. Across the northeast, it's your Retro Rewind here on Radio Tyneside. Playing the best music.

is this love? Or is there a better song by Alison Moyer? You tell me. Right, all right, let's do it. Here come the answers. Track one then, Chris Rea, Let's Dance. Oh, they'll be dancing the Big Mock reunion this afternoon. Oh, yes. That was track one then. Track two, John Farnham, The Voice. If you got both of those, that's 2 points in the bag. Well done. ABC, When Smokey Sings.

Easy Peasy Lemon Squeezy. Whitney Houston, I Want to Dance with Somebody. Knocked off the number one spot by Spitting Image. Pet Shop Boys, It's a Sin. That's track five. I think you may have got the artist. You may have struggled with the title, though. Madonna. Who's that girl? Oh, toughy. If you know your Yacht Rock, you'll know this one. Whitesnake, Is This Love?

from the start of Die Hard. It's not a Christmas movie. Bruce Willis. Oh, one of my all-time favorites. Phil Collins, Throwing It All Away. We'll need to play that full in full 1 week. And track 10 is Starship. Nothing's going to stop us now. Playing for 20 points. 10 artists, 10 songs. How did you do? Don't worry about it. It's just a bit of fun. Just to brighten up your Sunday morning. Like when you brighten up. Look at the weather out there. Oh, it is 18 minutes to 10. Where's that morning gone? That was your bits and pieces. The Retro Rewind Radio Tyneside. Got to say big, big thanks to Jeff Lyle and Stuart Sydenham, because without them, this show doesn't happen. I've badgered them for weeks. Can I get this, do this, play this, play that, get me this. Anyway, 3 degrees.

1975, 3 degrees. So how did he do on the old bits and pieces? If you've got about 14 or 15, that's not a bad score, to be fair. Not a bad score. Right, look, another time. It is indeed 15 minutes to 10. Oh, yes, indeed. So as well as the bits and pieces, we brought back our tune, Simon Bates. Radio One, them are the days. You just get that lump in your throat, wouldn't you? You would hear the story and you'd hear the song and you'd just go... Phew. So here's the deal, guys. We brought it back to Radio Tyneside, Retro Rewind on a Sunday morning. 15 minutes of time, we're going to do this every week. If you've got a story and a song, it could be about anything. It doesn't matter. It's your song and it's your story. Drop me an email, studio@radiotyneside.co.uk, or you can text it in if you want, 07811936936. Ensure to put your name on there, or unless you want to be anonymous, don't put your name on there. Put your song on there and tell us your story. I've got so many cherished memories of my dad, but this track always brings back one memory. I was helping my dad set up his weekly dance hall. He was a musician and had me Walkman on. This track came on. I would often listen to other songs, obviously, on me Walkman, but it's just when this track comes on, it doesn't matter where I am, it just takes me back to that day helping me dad. Isn't it mad? Just a song that just to provoke our memory and take you back somewhere. But this one always reminds me of helping my dad set up. He was a musician. And he was setting up that hall back in the day.

Jason Donovan, when you come back to me. Thank you, Andy, for emailing in your tune and your memory, your song. And that's how easy it is, guys. It's past or present, it doesn't matter. The reasoning behind it is irrelevant. It's your song and your story. Drop me an email, studio@radiotyneside.co.uk. Put our tune in the subject box, and we'll tell your story and play your song. And like I say, if you want to remain anonymous, you can. That is your right. But we will take proper care of it, I promise. Our tune, the Retro Rewind, it's back.

9 minutes to ten, the Retro Rewind Sunday morning. Oh, what a day we've got planned today. The Big Market 4 reunion. I'm in the lower level 3. If you've got a ticket, do come and say hello. Come and put in, give us a wave. We're going to do 4 hours of live music. Can't wait.

1986, Keery, Mr. Love that song. Clearly the best music across the Northeast this morning, but again, big thanks to Ronnie Clark up there in First Come First Serve, North Shields. Oh, how are you doing, mate? He did in Dream Drive, the fastest Bill Cott in the West. We played early in the first half of the show, because somebody chopped it off yesterday. Oh, yeah, yeah. Right, then let's have a quick look at the schedule, see what's coming your way here on Radio Times. Anyway, on the garden, get that small speaker turned right up here. Straight after me then, Sunday 8 a.m. with Neil Young at 10 through till 12. Then it's your lunch break with Paul Robinson, 12 till 2. Only Rock and Roll, 2 till 3, Deb Wheeler. And then what a week that was, Gary Hogg, 3 till 4 this afternoon. Staying on that dial, 4 till 5, it's those fabulous 50s with the boss, Mr. Dave Nicholson. And then it's that sentimental journey with Peter Melbourne. Private Lives with Paul Robinson, 7:38. The American Connection with Brian Clough. And then

So like I said, Italy 9, Brian Clough there with the American Connection. And then 8 or 10, it's an hour of stage and screen musical from James Bell. That's Curtain Up. And then from 10 to 12, Ian Hornsby, classics.

So like I say, it's been an absolute pleasure again this morning. I hope you've enjoyed it. It's been a blast. For me, it doesn't stop though. I'm going to hot tail it down to the Lowther and get set up and get ready for the Big Market Reunion 4, raising thousands for the Big Red Cancer Charity today, along with all the other DJs. Have a great day if you've got a ticket for that. Don't forget, come and say hello. I'm in the Lowther, 11:03. Neil's up next with Sunday 8 a.m. Another fabulous show coming your way. Gonna play out with Real Gone Kid, Deegan Blue. It has to be, doesn't it? Get the vocals ready for a sing song. Thanks for getting involved. Thanks for tuning in. Thanks for ringing. Thanks for emailing. Thanks for texting. Neil's up next. See you later. See you next week.

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1: And sunny intervals coming in today. So this morning, not too bad. Sunny intervals and light winds. Warming up at 23 degrees this afternoon. Yeah, the sun's going to have his hat on from 3 o'clock. And very pleasant for the rest of the day. Clear skies. Only getting down to 10, the overnight low. And for tomorrow, Bank Holiday Monday, I think I can really only describe the weather as glorious. Expect to see highs of 27 degrees centigrade tomorrow. And another warm one overnight, getting down to only 13. And certainly for the school holiday week, it is looking really pleasant. So it's timed nicely for once. I blame

Cool and the Gang. Yeah, very nice, the idea of being cool today, but makes a change enjoying the warmer temperatures across Tyneside. Thanks for being tuned in. It's Sunday AM. Neil Younger with you through to 12 noon midday. We take requests on the show. So if you want to give me a call, it's 0191-222-0789. Hopefully I can play something for you between now and 12 noon midday. You can also text in. I've got the texts open. 0781-936-936. And let's see what's next.

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0: You just can't beat a bit of Roxy music more than this, Radio Tyneside. A little bit after 10:30, it's Sunday. I'm Neil Younger with you through to 12. Thanks for being tuned in. Having a bit too much of a natter taking your requests, but lovely to hear from so many of you each and every week. So a little bit late into the event guide, and if you want to avoid the sun, or maybe you've got little ones who are fans of Rude Science, well, it is on today. There's still tickets available. Tyne Theatre and Opera House, 11:30. So maybe do that one before lunch or this afternoon if you're trying to avoid the heat. 3:00, it is for More Fun with Rude Science. You can also get a family ticket as well. So get 4 of you in for £70. Otherwise, tickets are from £19.45. So it's 3:00 this afternoon, or if you get your skates on, 11:30 this morning for Rude Science. I'm sure you know how it works. So have a great time if you're off to that one.
1: 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Dot

They were the Equals, and they would be covered by Pat O'Banton much later on in the 90s. 20 minutes to 11, and on the way this evening, Sentimental Journey with Peter Milburn at 5. Tonight, it's the American singer Mary Wilson in conversation with Paul Robinson on Private Lives. Brian Clough has the American Country Connection at 8. The theme this week for Curtained Up at 9 with James Bell is Romance in Time. And he's right back through Sunday at 10 o'clock with Classics from the Terrace, Ian Hornsby, and 2 hours of popular light classical music. And so we are at the part of the show that we call the 1040 Top 40. I've picked out 3 songs from 1 year. So it's this very date. It's the 24th of May. So it's starting to get into the summer. But what do you think the year is? Be great to hear from you. If you want to have a guess, you can text in 07811 936 936. Taking your back, it's Neil Younger. Can you guess the year? And when I was researching this week, I spent over 3 hours listening to everything to pick from that was in the top 40. And sometimes I look at the artist names and think, yeah, I just don't remember that, or doesn't mean anything to me. And unfortunately, that was the case with our first song this week, Rocky Sharp. I was thinking, no, I don't remember him. As soon as I heard the song, by Jove, I thought, it's weird, because I know this word for word. So hopefully this will bring back some fantastic memories for you. But do have a guess at the year. What do you think the year was that Shout, Shout, Knock Yourself Out was in the charts at this week's...

And the replays, Shout Shout, Knock Yourself Out. And we've gone Madness Mad. They were at the top of the album charts with Complete Madness, and also at the top of the singles chart with House of Fun. Can you guess the year? And Blondie's Island of Lost Souls was to number 21 last week, climbing 7 places. But what do you think the year is that we've gone back to this week on the 1040 Top 40? Do let me have your guess. But now, Blondie.

Oh, it's too easy to fall in the trap of always playing the same Blondie songs. As soon as I knew I was doing that one this week, I was caught myself whistling it, humming it, singing it loads of times around the house. So hopefully bringing back some good memories for you this morning. It's three songs, it's 1 year, it's a 1040 top 40, one song to go. And at this time of year, May... there's quite a lot of football songs. Maybe you ended up picking up a copy of these. Tottenham Hotspur FA Cup final squad were singing Tottenham, Tottenham. The England World Cup squad were optimistically singing This Time We'll Get It Right. And there was also Scotland as well. Their World Cup squad single was We Have a Dream. So spoiled by choice. If you want to spend your pocket money picking up a football single. If you have more splashing the cash on an album, the Queen album at the time was Hot Space. The Number of the Beast was Iron Maiden. Perhaps you had a copy of Shack Attack and Nightbirds and felt very cool as a consequence. The Clash had Combat Rock. Barry Manilow's LP was Barry Live in Britain. Saxon and the Eagle Has Landed. It was Tug of War with Paul McCartney and Duran Duran and Rio as well. So some fantastic albums. Hopefully you had a copy of one of those. Hopefully that's given you a clue as to what the year is that we've gone back to. But we've just got one song to go. That Mama Used to Say by Junior was at number

0: Oh, and as quick as that, the three songs are done and dusted for another week, and another 1040 Top 40 next week. And what year will we be going back to? Ooh, we just have to wait and see, but it'll be an absolute gem as always. Well, hopefully you come up with a guess. What do you think the year was this week that we went back to?
1: 1982.
0: Ah, there we go. Well, hopefully you got the year right. Well done if you did come up with a guess. And it's a full hour of 1982 this Tuesday night here on Radio Tyneside with Paul Laverick in 80s Revisited. So just when you're doing your tea or maybe doing the washing up, 80s Revisited right here on Radio Tyneside with Paul Laverick, Tuesday nights at 6 o'clock.

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1: Sunny intervals, and this afternoon those sunny intervals from about 3-ish onwards will be complete sunshine with clear skies finally being revealed right across Tyneside. Getting up to 23 degrees centigrade this afternoon in Kenton, and only dropping down to 10 overnight, so another warm one for getting sleep this evening. Wall-to-wall sunshine for tomorrow, bank holiday Monday, which is just incredible, isn't it? Hardly ever works out, but yeah, bit of a scorcher, 27 the high tomorrow, and even warmer tomorrow night, only getting down to 13, and a pleasant week ahead for the school holiday week, a mixture of sunny intervals, light winds, and also at times complete uninterrupted sunshine. So probably won't see any rain till next weekend. Tiny little bit on Saturday morning, and quite a day of drizzle on Sunday. But yeah, nice to have it warm for a change. And a song that always makes me think of the polar opposite. I think it was out at a very cold time of year. Running up that hill, Kate Bush. I'm sure that we had loads of snow when this was out. You know, when it was proper old-fashioned and deep.
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And a warm welcome to listeners on Radio Tyneside. You join us at rather a crucial moment in this golf tournament. Oh, there they go. What a swing on that. This may be a hole-in-one. Well, that could be you. We're calling all golfers and Radio Tyneside supporters. 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We'll see you there.

0: Oh, yes.
1: Classic Eagles, How Long. So I'm trying to think of what is sort of hot and sizzly in terms of an Elvis track for Julian Dunson. Thank you for your request. And I think everyone is starting to feel the heat. So how about Burning Love?

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Thanks for being tuned in. We'll have a look into the event guide after Michael Jackson, Don't Stop Till You Get Enough. Have you seen the film yet?

0: if that gets your toes tapping. How about the greatest hits of Motown? You can go local down in Acapulco with the ultimate celebration of the sweet sound of Motown. It's a stunning show combining first class musicianship with sleek choreography and amazing band that'll have you dancing on the ceiling with songs from legendary artists including Lionel Richie, The Temptations, Four Tops, Smokey Robinson, Marvin Gaye, Jackson 5 and more. That's the greatest hits of Motown coming to Empire, Concert Empire, the Empire Theatre in concert on Saturday the 30th of May, so a week's time yesterday, 7:30 start on Saturday night for that one, and tickets from just £28 for the greatest hits of Motown.
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Preparator and the Deltrons, captain of your ship. Unfortunately, all I can ever think of is an advert for a cold riced pot-based snack. The same thing happens to you. This is the captain of the ship calling. It's time to get a snack on board. And no use stalling. And if you haven't guessed, this is what we suggest. Yes, Muller rice. Well, there we go. The power of radio advertising. Anyway, the man who can't be moved is the script.

18 minutes away from 12 noon midday when Paul Robinson will be here with Lunch Break. He's got top fives from both 1971 and 1984 this week. At 2 this afternoon, Dave Wheeler says it's only rock and roll. At 3, Gary Hogg reflects what a week that was. The Fab 50s with Dave at 4 o'clock. And Kathleen in Cramlington, thanks very much for your call. And she's been listening to a lot of Emmett Cahill lately. Not sure if you've maybe come across him. Some lovely renditions of Ave Maria and Queen of the May bring flowers of the rarest. Well, I'm struggling to find either of those. I might try and see if I can get them sorted out for next week, but we'll get something on for you next. Stay tuned, you'll hear it right after Amy Grant and her version of Big Yellow Taxi.

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0: Day two today of the Festival of Transport taking place at Beamish Museum, and that one is also on again yesterday. I've been hearing some really good things, especially if you like your buses. So Festival of Transport on all along this bank holiday weekend, but let's catch up with more modern forms of transport.
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0: And we'd do that by putting in the right jingle.
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0: Oh, dear me, I think I've got sunstroke already. So busy heading out of the coast, Billy Mill roundabout to Beach Road, absolutely chocker. Those roadworks slowing things down quite a bit in Sunnyside, but once you get through them, don't be tempted to put the pedal to the metal, because quite a few police vehicles just coming out of Sunnyside on the A692 heading towards Lobley Hill, and it's pandemonium there, thanks to the three Wazers that have reported an accident, an RTA road traffic collision there on the A692 heading down towards Lobley Hill and the A1. So do take care if you're coming off the A1 heading up that very steep hill, and shortly passing the big college school thing there, quite a few people have tapped the app, so got a feeling that's causing a few issues. It's what is it, Big Bender weekend or something in Sunderland, so lots of people there absolutely not well anyway, and also very busy with the Chelsea coming in to play Sunderland at Stadium of Light this afternoon, so can be busy on Metro. Lots of special arrangements for where you can get off and where you can't get off, and crowd management. Also, don't pay any attention to the signage at Sunderland station, because it's totally wrong. And there's also minor delays on Metro Network. Trains haven't been withdrawn from service, so it's the green and yellow lines affected. Delays of up to 20 minutes from timetable, and they are working as hard as they can to get that one back to normal.

Hi, it's Brian Cliffy. I just popped in to let you know that if you want to keep up to date with what's happening in the modern day world of country music, along with a few blasts from the past, plus tour dates of country artists' visits, then join me each Sunday evening at 8 p.m. I shall look forward to catching up with all the news and the good music then. Take care. Bye for now.

doing fine now. This is the Pasadenas, and thank you for a fine job this morning to Neil Younger as the morning rolls into the afternoon. This is Lunch Break from Radio Tyneside, and a glorious weekend makes a really nice change, doesn't it, for a bank holiday weekend. If you are in hospital, RVI Medicinema continues. All the big movies, including the highly anticipated sequel to the very stylish 2006 classic The Devil Wears Prada. It's Devil Wears Prada 2, the new one. The return of Top Gun to celebrate 40 years on the big screen, and the latest Star Wars adventure, The Mandalorian, and Grogu, the movie version of the show that was on the TV on Disney Plus. All of those movies available at RVI Medicinema. Just ask the ward staff for more details. A couple of charts coming up, also our mystery Tynesider, and some great rock and roll anniversaries to come. All of that between now and 2 o'clock on Sunday Lunch Break.

received quite a few complaints when it first was released, but we've got over that now, I think. Private Dancer, Tina Turner on Radio Tyneside, and time for our first chart. And it's 1971, that's where we're going, May 71, and this was a climber. Last week, 9 up to 5 for McGuinness Flint.

It's May 1971, 9 last week, 5 this week. Malton Barley Blues by McGuinness Flint on Radio Tyneside. 12 minutes past midday. Last week 11, this week 4 for free.

My Brother Jake, number 4, up from 11 last week by 3. If you've never listened to the Fire and Water album, do so. It's just brilliant for blues-influenced R&B. Just great. No Change at 3, still on the run. Indiana Wants Me, our Dean Taylor.

So, three last week, three this week. Indiana Wants Me, Ardeen Taylor, that was its peak. And a very static chart. Last week's two is two again this week for the Stones.

0: that's number two. What's number one? You'll find out in a moment. Our countdown looks like this. At five, Malton Barley Blues, McGuinness Flint. Four, My Brother Jake. Three, Indiana Wants Me, Ardeen Taylor. At three, Brown Sugar, The Stones. And number two, and it's no change at number one.
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0: online dating has changed all of that, hasn't it? Number one, May 71, Tony Orlando and Dawn, and Knock Three Times on the Pipe. Well, I guess it worked in those days. Some news stories from May 71. The Daily Mail appeared as a broadsheet newspaper for the last time, relaunching as a tabloid. Arsenal won the FA Cup 2-1 against Liverpool at Wembley Stadium. The Daily Sketch, the UK's oldest tabloid newspaper, was withdrawn from circulation after 62 years. Jackie Stewart won the Monaco Grand Prix. The Rolling Stones released Brown Sugar, as you heard earlier in the chart. And Marvin Gaye released his 11th album, What's Going On, considered one of the best albums of all time. And John Lennon recorded the song Imagine at his home studio in Ascot in Berkshire. Memories of May 1971.
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0: Toppy thing. Roy Orbison, Falling on Radio Tyneside on Sunday Lunch Break. Our next chart from 1984 in just a moment. 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
0: Thank you very much. It's 12:30 and our chart continues. May 1984 and Queen are at number 5.

Last week, Nowhere. This week, straight in at 4. Wake Me Up Before You Go-Go. Wham! On our chart from 1984, May. And A Climber, 8 last week, up to 3. Denise Williams.

Well, it's a highly danceable chart. May 84 is where we are at 3. Denise Williams, Let's Hear It for the Boy, up from 8 last week, and No Change at 2. 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

0: May 84, number 2, and number 1 is on the way in the moment after our countdown. At 5, I Want to Break Free by Queen. 4, Wake Me Up Before You Go-Go, Wham. Let's hear it for the boy Denise Williams, number 3, Automatic Pointer Sisters, and number 2, and no change in number 1.
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0: So this week in May 1984, that was number one in the UK Top 40, The Reflex by Duran Duran on Radio Tyneside. Some news stories from May 84, the Liverpool International Garden Festival opened. The Thames Barrier was opened by Her Majesty the Queen. Mick Fleetwood, the leader and drummer in Fleetwood Mac, filed for bankruptcy. The Soviet Union announced it will not participate in the LA Olympics in retaliation for the American boycott of the 1980 Moscow Olympics. And it was the premiere of Indiana Jones and the Temple of Doom, the second in the film series, directed by Steven Spielberg, starring Harrison Ford. What a fabulous series that is. May 84 on Radio Tyneside.
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As you heard earlier, recorded in May 1971, imagined by John Lennon. Our mystery Tynesider last week was born in Rowlands Gill in 61. It was Colin Armstrong from the SAS. There's a new one today at 1:30.

We've almost got the surfing weather today, haven't we, on Tyneside? Really nice weekend of bank holiday. Breakaway, Beach Boys on Sunday lunch break, and RVI Meadows Cinema operating today in the RVI and all next week. Big movies including The Devil Wears Prada 2, that's the follow-up to the 2006 classic, and it's equally stylish. The return of Top Gun to celebrate 40 years on the big screen. Can it be 40 years? It is. And the latest Star Wars adventure, The Mandalorian and Grogu. You'll know all about that if you've been watching Disney Plus. All of those and many more movies, RVI Meadows Cinema. If you want to watch a movie in the RVI, ask the ward staff and they'll give you much more.

Massachusetts by the Bee Gees. One of Dave Nicholson's favourite records, and he'll be here later this afternoon with those fabulous 50s. Time for our first rock and roll anniversary. It's 8 minutes past one, and this person was born in Philadelphia. She joined a local church choir, and as well as gospel music, grew up listening to R&B and jazz. Her career has spanned 7 decades. She's sold more than 50 million records. It's happy birthday to Patti LaBelle.

couple of songs magnificently sung by Patti LaBelle, with Michael McDonald on My Own, LaBelle with Lady Marmalade. It's her birthday today, born 24th of May 1944, a career spanning 7 decades. Well, what an artist she is. Happy birthday to Patti LaBelle.

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0: Radio Tyneside, Sunday lunch break, good afternoon. Penny Lane, The Beatles. And before that, Eddie Cochran with Three Steps from Heaven. And it's our Mystery Tynesider at 1:30. Now, our second rock and roll anniversary, second birthday, born 24th of May 1955, an American singer, songwriter and author. She's the eldest daughter of Johnny Cash. Although usually labelled as a country artist, she has a string of singles that cross all sorts of genres through blues, pop, rock and folk. It's happy birthday to Roseanne Cash.
1: Roseanne, say come on.

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Roseanne Cash, 7 year old, black Cadillac. It's her birthday today, born 24th of May 1955. Many happy returns. This is Radio Tyneside, Sunday lunch break. I'm Paul Robinson. It's 1:30 and time for our mystery Tynesider. Very easy today. You know how it works. Three clues just for fun, no prizes. The prize being you get the right answer of 5-2. If you're ready, let's play the mystery Tynesider. So clue one, a musician, singer, songwriter and record producer born in Tynemouth in 1961. He was raised in colour coats and went to Marsden High School. He began playing guitar at the age of 11 and was soon playing in local Tyneside bands. Clue two was known as a new romantic when he and his new band started making their name at the Rum Runner in Birmingham under the name Duran Duran. They signed to EMI Records in 1980 and released their first single Planet Earth with their debut album called Duran Duran in 1981. And clue three, he shares a surname with John Taylor, the bassist in Duran Duran. After 6 years with the band, he left to follow a successful solo career. So, surname of Taylor, born in Tynemouth in 1961 in Duran Duran. Who is that? That's our mystery Tynesider. It's all yours. You've got 25 minutes.

Well, sometimes I do think I wish it wouldn't, but sadly, that's life. Everything changes. Take that, ELO, Mr. Blue Sky. And it really is a very nice bank holiday weekend. Hope you're having tomorrow off as well and having a nice day out, whatever you are doing. Our Mystery Tynesider continues. The clues again in a few moments' time. Tonight at 7 o'clock, it's Private Lives. My guest is the lady with that huge, huge beehive. And what a singer, Mari Wilson.

that's a really nice version, isn't it? Proving she's an artist of real quality and real style. Cry Me a River and Just What You Always Wanted by Mari Wilson, who's got that huge beehive and a pretty big personality too. But she's great. Mari Wilson on Private Lives tonight at 7 o'clock on Radio Tyneside. Our Mystery Tynesider clues, here they are again. Clue one, a musician, singer, songwriter and record producer born in Tynemouth in 1961. He was raised in Cullercoats and went to Marsden High School. He began playing guitar at the age of 11 and was soon playing in local Tyneside bands. Clue 2 was known as a new romantic when he and his new band started making their name at the Rum Runner in Birmingham under the name of Duran Duran. They signed to EMI Records in 1980 and released their first single, Planet Earth, with their debut album called Duran Duran in 1981. And clue 3, he shares a surname with John Taylor, the bassist in Duran Duran, and after 6 years in the band, he left to follow a very successful solo career. Musician, singer, songwriter, born in Tynemouth in 1961. That's our Mystery Tynesider. Who's that? You got loads of time left on this.

0: Do you remember the folk clubs of the 60s and 70s when they were the place to be seen? And they were packed out with lovely people and filled with fantastic music from both sides of the Atlantic. Well, that's what we'll have for you on a Wednesday night at 10 o'clock. There's a few more modern songs and singers thrown in as well, so I hope you'll let me, Gary Hogg, join you here on Radio Tyneside for an hour with good folk. Don't forget, 10 o'clock on a Wednesday night.
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Oh, yes. Bobby Vinton, Blue Velvet on Radio Tyneside. It's 5 to 2. Our mystery Tyneside answer, that musician born in Tynemouth in 1961, it's Andy Taylor from Duran Duran. I'll see you for Private Live tonight at 7 o'clock. This is Paul Robinson. Enjoy the bank holiday weekend.

And a very warm welcome once again, everybody, to It's Only Rock and Roll, But We Love It, right here on Radio Tyneside. Hope you're feeling good wherever you're listening. If you're in hospital, well, let's have you back with your family and friends very soon, please, if that's possible at all. Okay, as always, a busy show ahead with some of your requests. We're going to remind ourselves why we love the songs of, well, he was a demo singer, shall we say. But he broke into the hit parade on a number of occasions. And particularly in the 1970s, he had lots of hits. Who's he? We'll find out soon. But we'll start this week with something nice and loud and fast and wonderful. This is Larry Williams.

Yes, great way to start the show this week, don't you think? Larry Williams and Boney Maroney with legs as skinny as a stick of macaroni. So on the show, we'll remind ourselves soon why we love the songs of Tony Orlando. Now, he had massive success in the 70s with Dawn, of course, with Knock Three Times and Tie Yellow Ribbon, etc., etc. But way back in the early 60s, he was a demo singer at the Brill Building. But some of his songs got into the charts. We'll remind ourselves why we love his tracks in a short while. Also on the show, we're going to flip a 45 from Del Shannon at the suggestion of Alan Tarn. Thanks, Alan, for the suggestion. And the B-side is just brilliant, I have to say. So well done for picking that. And we'll have a track from a guy who we think is the most genuine, shall we say, true to sound, Elvis impersonator. Who's he? We'll find out shortly. Also, a couple of tracks from Gene Vincent and some of your requests as well. All that here on It's Only Rock and Roll, But We Love It. Well, this week in 1955, which is 71 years ago, Chuck Berry recorded this.

Yeah, based on an old song called Ida Red that, among others, Bob Willis and his Texas Playboys recorded way back when. But in the recording studio, they didn't know what to call that song. They didn't want to call it Ida Red. They wanted a different name. Then producer Leonard Chess spotted a discarded mascara box on the floor of the studio. And on the mascara box, it had written Maybelline, the cosmetics company. So we thought, yeah, we'll call it that. Maybelline, that's how it got its name. And Chuck Berry recorded that 71 years ago this week. Incredible. Now, from an album called Rockabilly Gold, this is Al Ferrier.

That moves along, doesn't it? Al Ferrier then, and Let's Go Boppin' Tonight. Now, first of the requests in from this week saying, "Hi, David, it's John. I was having a rummage last week, found some music cassettes." I remember cassettes. I never really got into cassettes. I used to record stuff on the radio on cassette. I know you shouldn't do that, but I did. There we are. But as far as albums on cassettes, I never really got into them. Anyway, John says, "Haven't played these cassettes in about 40-odd years, but came across Kenny Dino, and your ma said you cried in your sleep last night, and I thought it was worth a spin. Thank you very much indeed, John from Gateshead." Well, yes, it is worth a spin. I don't think we've ever played Kenny Dino on the show, just thinking back all over the years we've done this programme. Kenny Dino doesn't ring a bell, so it could be a first on It's Only Rock and Roll But We Love It for Kenny Dino. This is a much recorded song. This is "Your Ma Said You Cried in Your Sleep Last Night."

So, Kenny Dino, your ma said you cried in your sleep last night. As I said, a much recorded song, Doug Sheldon recorded it, Shakin' Stevens recorded it, and in 1990, Robert Plant, yes, he of Led Zeppelin, he recorded that song on an album called Manic Nirvana. So, Kenny Dino, and that was a hit in 1961, made number 24 on the Billboard chart. It didn't show at all in the UK charts. Now then, we're going to do Tony Orlando in a few minutes' time, but first of all, Art Ontario, and again from the Rockabilly Gold album. This is Wiggle, Walkin' Boogie.

Art Ontario then, and Wiggle Walkin' Boogie. A great album that, Rockabilly Gold, unavailable now, but if you have a streaming service, you can certainly get it on there, and it's well worth a listen. So Tony Orlando then, the subject of this week's Let's Remind Ourselves Why We Love the Songs Of. He's a demo singer, particularly for Jerry Goffin and Carole King in the Brill Building many, many years ago. Then he recorded a song called Bless You, which was a big smash hit. It was a hit in the UK charts, but a massive hit on Billboard. Here it is.

So there's a familiar song. Tony Yolanda recorded that first, Halfway to Paradise, written by Jerry Goffin and Carole King. And before that, Bless You, written by another successful team of Barry Mann and Cynthia Wheel, the brilliant Bless You. And here's another song that Billy Fury covered from Tony Yolanda.

Well, I prefer that to the Billy Fury version. I know that's probably going to raise some controversy, and if you want to argue with me, by all means, do get in touch. DaveRadio22@yahoo.com. Do you like the Billy Fury version of that better? I prefer the Tony Orlando version of that. I'd never find another you. And before that, of course, it was Halfway to Paradise. So reminded ourselves there why we love the songs of Tony Orlando. Who would you like to have in this spot next week? Any ideas? You know how to get in touch. DaveRadio22@yahoo.com. Now then, another rare rockabilly singer here that you've... I was going to say very rarely. You never hear on the radio. This is Buddy Covell.

So Buddy Cavell and Lorraine. Now, we all love Buddy Holly, don't we? Lost count of the number of times we've played Buddy Holly songs on this show. And indeed, why not? Because they're all brilliant, we think. So George Fenwick got in touch with the show. She says, "Hi, Dave. My favourite Buddy Holly record is Fool's Paradise. Any chance of giving it a spin?" Of course, every chance. It's a great record. And of all the Buddy Holly songs that we've played over the years, I think we've played Fool's Paradise probably more than any other. It's a great record. And it deserves to be played nice and loud, if you possibly can.

great, isn't it? Fool's Paradise at the request of George Fenwick. Buddy Holly, of course. And here's a rockabilly singer who was born Glenn Troutman way back when, in 1934. An American rockabilly singer. In 1957, he signed with Era Records under the name of Glenn Trout. He was very much influenced by Eddie Cochran, but Era Records thought the name Glenn Trout wasn't a particularly good name for a budding rockabilly star. So he changed his name to Glenn Glenn. This is his first single and perhaps his most well-known track.

It's true what he says, you know, when the latest big thing has come and gone, you can still put on your vinyl records. Brilliant. That's Brian Setzer from his superb Rockabilly Riot album, which really is, well, mind-blowing, it really is. And that was Vinyl Records, those wonderful things, Vinyl Records. Before that, Glenn and Everybody's Moving. Now, let's flip a 45. At the suggestion of Alan Tarn, Alan's suggested that we play this song and flip it. So, in tradition, we play the B-side first. So what's this, the B-side 2? Again, it's on the London American Recording Records label. Enjoy this.

So that's the B-side, and clearly that was Del Shannon, yeah? So what's on the other side of this London American single? Hang on. Oh, there we are. So it's London American Recordings. Here's the catalogue number. 45-HL-X.9653. We're being very pedantic about that, aren't we? 45-HL-X.9653. Okay. London American Recordings, recorded by Big Top Music in New York, way back in the early 1960s. 1962 dates this. So what's on the other side? Let's find out. Back on the deck, needle in the groove, and here we go. Not too crackly, this record. Bear in mind, it's what, a lot of years old now.

So thanks to Alan Tarn for suggesting that we play that great, great double A side, we think. Hang on. That's Del Shannon, of course. A Little Town Flirt, yeah, 1962, which is 64 years ago, if my sums are correct. Never been strong on sums, but I think it's 64 years ago. An amazing record, don't you think? Little Town Flirt, the other side is The Wham-Boo. Do The Wham-Boo. Now, Gene Vincent, I did promise to play a couple of his songs. The obvious one coming in a few minutes' time, but first of all this.

Well, Gene Vincent, what can you say? Brilliant, brilliant records. Bebop Lulu, I've heard it a million times, but it still sounds fresh, doesn't it? And then before that, Pretty Pretty Baby, which you can find on the iconic album Gene Vincent and the Blue Caps, when it came out in 1957, got an across-the-board five-star review from almost every publication. It's only rock and roll, but we love it. If you want a song played for next week, do get in touch, daveradio22@yahoo.com. You know the email address. I look forward to hearing from you. Now, Sun Artist, this is Sonny Burgess, and this is called Ain't Got a Thing. This is reminiscent to me of Ain't Got No Home by Clarence Frogman Henry. See what you think.

See what I mean? A little bit like Clarence Frogman, Henry Nane Got No Home. Did you get that? Sonny Burgess on Sun Records, of course. Now then, look at the time, it's catching up on us. Here's Elvis. Or is it?

So Elvis or not Elvis? Well, that's Vince Everett. We think the most genuine of all the Elvis impersonators. He sounds so much like the King, doesn't he? That's Sweet Flavours. And there we are, that's all we have time for this week on It's Only Rock and Roll But We Love It. Thanks for your contributions as always. If you want to contribute to next week's show, it's daveradio22@yahoo.com. Until we talk again, have a safe, happy and healthy week. Keep smiling. Keep on rocking. Bye for now.

Emil Ford and the Checkmates on the way back from the number 12 spot the week we're concentrating on this time around. 23rd of June 1960. If you weren't around then, well, this is what was. Everything We're Playing was in the UK chart on the same day, same week in history. And what a week that was. That's what we call the show. I'm Gary Hogg. Thanks for letting us join you here on Radio Tyneside. All the tracks quite short this week, which means I can fit a lot more in. No time to natter. This had been at number one, back down to number six, the Everly Brothers.

Jimmy Jones had been as high as number 3 on his way back now, but would hang around the top 20 selling records for 3.5 months. Written by Jimmy Jones and Otis Blackwell, and it was Otis doing the whistling. 23rd of June 1960, we're looking at, and the British band called Freddie Heath and the Nutters changed their name to Johnny Kidd and the Pirates, and dressed up as pirates, and reached number 1 with this.

Steve Lawrence and his wife Edie Gormier, credited just to Steve, but Edie was doing the backing vocals. And it peaked at number 4 in the UK charts, which up to now seem a bit top heavy with American names, don't they? Sharp put that right. This had been at number 2, one of the UK's top selling solo singers, accompanied by the UK's top selling instrumental band. And it just appeared on Sunday night at the London Palladium and attracted 20 million viewers. Cliff Richard and the Shadows.

0: Another British lad there, Anthony Newley, and another number one hit. Honey, do you mind? On his way back to the number 32 spot this week, 23rd of June 1960. Coincidentally, you might remember a very young Anthony Newley playing the Artful Dodger when he was only 17 in the 1948 film version of Oliver Twist. Well, it was this week in 1960 that the stage version of Oliver opened in Wimbledon, moved to the West End, record break and run, and then on to Broadway. Next up, jazz pianist from Alabama in the number 10 spot. He had over 100 chart hits. That well-known rhyme and slang, Nat King Cole.
1: The face in the moon, that's you. The torch in the tomb, that's you.

0: lots of coke. Oi!
1: A musical song written in 1906, first performed by Harry Champion, but that version by chirpy cockney Tommy Steele. I had a plastic Tommy Steele guitar I got from a jumble sale, how cool was that, when I was 7. 1960, we had our first ever female newsreader on telly, Nan Winton. Mind not many of us had tellies. Maybe I watched it at me nana's. Oh, Tales of the Riverbank and Tom Sawyer started in 1960, I definitely remember them. Tales of the Riverbank was narrated by Johnny Morris. This lad, on his way back from the number 2 spot, Adam Faith.

Tommy Bruce and the Bruisers, cover version of that song written in 1929, and it reached number 3 in the UK charts, 23rd of June 1960 we're looking at. Charlie Drake was on the telly, May Gray started, Four Feather Falls for the kids, and my favourite, Bonanza. Oh, and Bootsy and Snudge. I'll be leaving you now, sir. When I say I'm not sure if I had a telly, it's because my dad was in and out of work a lot, and tellies were always rented in those days, so it was the first thing to go back. In the uncertain days, I remember having a meter on the back of the telly and a meter under the stairs for the gas, and they both took shillings. Now, here's a song that started life as a folk song from the Bahamas. Kingston Trio recorded it in 1958. Beach Boys did their version in 1965, but in between, British lad Lonnie Donegan had a shot, and it reached number 5.

reached number 2 in the UK charts, follow up to Runnin' Bear the year before. Johnny Preston from Texas. 23rd of June 1960 is the week we landed on this time around. All very short songs, so I don't get a break by the time I've taken them out the sleeve and put them back in again, put them back in my box, and found the next one. I haven't got time for a slurp of my tea. It's a good job I'm only here for an hour. At number 20, on its way to the number 10 spot, the singing milkman from the Isle of Wight, Terence Perkins, changed his name to Craig Douglas.

0: mommy and daughter. That's enough for tonight.
1: Sweet nothing. Sweet nothing.
2: Brenda Lee and her first appearance in the UK charts peaked at number 4. All these hits in the charts the same day, same week in history, 23rd of June 1960. Only 20% of British households had a telephone, and it would cost you £3.10 a month, and you had to pay for each call. Poor Mr. and Mrs. Turner, across the road, were the only couple in our street to have a telephone. Well, there was only one wire from the telegraph pole, so people just followed that if they needed a phone in an emergency. A newspaper would cost you tuppence halfpenny, and a first-class stamp, 5 pence. That's old pence. A loaf of bread, a shilling, and a pound of butter, 1 and 3. That's about 6 pence in today's money. And if you were listening to this on a jukebox, it would cost you a threepenny bit. Bobby Rydell.

Michael Cox from Liverpool reached number 7 with that. His first ever release. Song written by John D. Loudermilk. 23rd of June 1960 is the week in the UK charts that we're focusing on. Now, top vocal group on telly and radio in the 50s were these three lads. Brothers who were actually real-life brothers. This reached number 4. The King Brothers.

song sung by Eddie Cochran and played by him and his brother Bob. The band playing on that was Buddy Holly's Crickets. Sadly, Eddie died in a car crash in Wiltshire, aged 21, when he was on tour with Gene Vincent. That one reached number one in the UK charts a few weeks later. And Gene Vincent was in the same car, but he survived. This is Gene Vincent in the same chart.

Jim Reeves, Gentleman Jim. What a great song that was. Only reached number 12, but it was in the top 40 for 30 weeks. Must have sold a lot of records in that time, eh? Who needs to reach the top spot? 1960, one of the top American crime dramas was 77 Sunset Strip, featuring Ephraim Zimbalist Jr., played the private detective Stu Bailey. He was the lead, but probably the most popular character, especially with the girls, was a cool dude called Cookie. He was into rock and roll and always combing his quiff. He started off in a minor role, but became one of the stars. So there was an opportunity to release this song, along with Connie Stevens. It's Ed Burns.

0: Ed Burns, otherwise known as Cookie, from 77 Sunset Strip.
1: Because that's the kind of scene that I dig. Baby, you're the ginchiest.
0: Anyway, that's it for another show. I hope we've evoked some memories for those who were around at the time, or impressed some of you who weren't, by the standard of the music that was in the UK charts all on the same day, 23rd of June 1960. So until next time, this is Gary Hogg on Radio Tyneside saying thanks for letting us join you, especially if you're on one of our hospital wards. Big hugs and prayers to make you better, whatever works best for you. And love and hugs for all the doctors and nurses and staff as well. So mind how you go. I'll leave you with Neil Sedaka. Ta-ra-wa.

0: Lonnie Donegan and Putting on the Style from 1957, a double A-sided hit with Gambling Man. Well, as I said, hello from me, Dave Nicholson, and welcome to another edition of Those Fabulous 50s, remembering the music of the 1950s. And our second song today was written for the musical drama The Threepenny Opera. I'm talking about Mack the Knife, which became a popular standard for many artists, including Louis Armstrong in 1956 and Bobby Darin in 1959.
1: Oh, the shark, babe, has such teeth, dear, and it shows them pearly white.

0: I'll be darn. 16 Tons is a song about a coal miner based on the life in coal mines in Muhlenberg County in Kentucky. It was first released in 1947, and a 1955 version was recorded by Tennessee Ernie Ford.
1: Some people say a man is made out of mud. A poor man's made out of muscle and blood. Muscle and blood and skin and bones. A mind that's weak and a back that's strong.

One morning it was drizzling rain. Fighting and trouble are my middle name. I was raised in the canebrake by an old mama lion. Can't no high-toned woman make me walk the line. You look

0: to the company store.
1: Tennis Ernie Ford and his number one, Both Sides of the Atlantic, 16 tons. Anthony Dominic Benedetto, better known by his stage name Tony Bennett. Well, here he is with his first release in this country, which went straight to the top of the charts, Stranger in Paradise.

Hey, sirrah, sirrah. Whatever will be, will be. First published in 1956 and recorded there by Doris Day. The song, incidentally, was introduced in the Alfred Hitchcock film The Man Who Knew Too Much, which starred Doris Day and James Stewart. And it gave Doris her second number one in this country in June 1956. Another song from another movie, Three Coins in a Fountain, written by Jules Stein and lyrics by Sammy Kahn. The story refers to the act of throwing a coin into the Trevi Fountain in Rome while making a wish. The song itself gave Frank Sinatra his first British number one in July 1954.

Frank Sinatra and Three Coins in a Fountain. It was the Four Aces who took it to number one in the United States. Here Comes Summer was a 1959 song written and performed by American Jerry Keller, which he took to the top of the charts in this country.

0: class.
1: Jerry Keller and Here Comes Summer, with really could be referred to as a one-hit wonder, as he didn't have any further chart successes. Although he did have further chart success in 1965 with Almost There, which he wrote and was recorded, if you recall, by Andy Williams. You're listening to The Fabulous 50s, the music and artists from the 1950s. And Frankie Vaughan recorded more than 80 singles in his lifetime and was known as Mr. Moonlight after one of his early hits. We're not playing that one this week, but a number one from January 1957.

0: Ranky Vaughan and the Garden of Eden, which spent 4 weeks at number one. Back now to 1954 and Johnny Ray.
1: It was a night. What a night it was. It really was such a night.

had fallen in love. It was a kiss. What a kiss it was, it really was such a kiss. How she could kiss. Ooh, what a kiss it was, it really was

Johnny Ray and Such a Night, which topped the British charts in April 1954. It had been recorded earlier that year by the American group The Drifters, and despite being banned by some radio stations as being too racy, it reached number 2 on the American R&B chart. Elvis Presley also recorded the song and released it on his 1960 album Elvis Is Back, and released it also as a single in 1964. So staying with the theme of night and Elvis...

One Night by Elvis Presley, a double A-side at number one for him with I Got Stung in January 1959. Let's have an instrumental on the show now. Russ Conway, who had many hits in the late 1950s, well into the 60s, and had two number ones both in 1959. His first one was this.

short but sweet. Russ Conway with Side Saddle topping the British charts in February 1959. His second chart topper was later that year with Roulette.

What a voice. David Whitfield with Karamea, his second number one from June 1954. His first number one was the year before with Answer Me, which incidentally, Frankie Lane also topped the British charts in the same year. Another song that topped the charts for Frankie Lane was Hey Joe, produced by Mitch Miller, reaching that number one slot in October of 1953. Hey!

Frankie Lane and Hey Joe. In 1953, Frankie had three number ones in this country, as already mentioned, Answer Me, I Believe, and, as you've just heard, Hey Joe. It's the Fabulous 50s with myself, Dave Nicholson, remembering the music and artists from 1950 to 1959.

Comes Along Alone from American singer Kay Starr, her first hit in this country back in 1952. Incidentally, that song has appeared in the soundtracks of several films, including the 2006 release Confetti. Let's move to 1956 now, and a song that made number one for two artists, one American and one British. I'm talking about Singing the Blues, recorded by Guy Mitchell and Tommy Steele. Both versions were released almost simultaneously. Tommy's version made number one in the British charts for 1 week on the 11th of January 1957, sandwiched by 2 of the weeks by Guy Mitchell's version. This is

when, from the Kaling twins, born in 1934, twin brothers Hal and Herbie. And that song was a one-hit wonder, reaching number one in July 1958. Well, from brothers to sisters, here's three of them, the Beverly Sisters.

Little Drummer Boy from Joy, Teddy and Babs, the Beverly Sisters. And you know, that song tends to be associated with Christmas, although it was a hit in February 1959. Marvin Carlton Rainwater was an American country and rockabilly singer-songwriter who had several hits during the late 50s, including Gonna Find Me a Bluebird and this number one, Whole Lotta Woman.

Marvin Rainwater. Eddie Fisher was the fourth of seven children, son of Russian-born Jewish immigrants. He was the most successful pop singles artist of the first half of the 1950s, selling millions of records and hosting his own TV show. His two number ones in this country were Outside of Heaven, January 1953, and I'm Walking Behind You, May of the same year. The song I've chosen today made number 13 in October 1954. I Need You Now.

Eddie Fisher and I Need You Now, written by Al Jacobs and Jimmy Crane. And that, I'm afraid, is all from this edition of Those Fabulous 50s. We end with a number one in 1953 for Mantovani and his orchestra. The theme from the 1952 film Moulin Rouge, a British drama directed by John Huston about Henry de Toulouse-Lautrec. Some of you may remember it starred José Ferreira and Zsa Zsa Gabor. Until the next time we meet, take care of yourselves. Goodbye.

Ned Miller with his huge hit from the early 60s, From a Jack to a King. I'm Peter Melbourne, and welcome to my sentimental journey. A journey back in time to those simple songs that were the background to the lives of the baby boomer generation. But if that's not you, then do stay with us for an insight into what music was like for your parents and grandparents. We have crooners and songbirds, close harmony groups, country and jazz, easy listening favourites, with me going on a bit in between, talking about the singers and the songs.

One of the handful of hits achieved in the late 50s and early 60s by Ronald Cleghorn. But perhaps not unsurprisingly, he changed his name. He became Percy Cleghorn. No, I jest. He became Ronnie Carroll. And then we heard him with If Only Tomorrow. As an indication of how things were in the 50s, when Ronnie Carroll first came to mainland Britain from Northern Ireland, he was a Belfast boy, he was in a touring show doing impressions of other singers. And for one of them, he put on blackface makeup and did an impression of Nat King Cole. And in those days, it was considered perfectly acceptable. Indeed, the Black and White Minstrel Show followed a few years after that. But then someone said to him, well, you're hardly going to be a star in your own right if all you're doing is impressions of other singers. And so he found his own voice and went on to become one of the big names of the 50s and into the 60s. And he represented us in the Eurovision Song Contest 2 years running in the early 60s, coming fourth both times. Either thought he'd do much better the second time around, I don't really know. It wasn't always plain sailing for him, though. He was made bankrupt twice, with a bit of a gambling habit, which didn't help. And he ended up running a food stall in Camden Market. Yeah.

You're the treasure I cherish, so sparkling and bright. You were touched

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And years ago, it was often played at weddings when the father would dance with his newly married daughter. The words about as schmaltzy as you could possibly get. You're the Easter bunny to mummy and me. You're sugar, you're spice, you're everything nice. I can't imagine it sung much at modern-day weddings. I can just envisage one of today's brides saying, there's no way I'm dancing to that load of sickly rubbish. As she's treading on her dad's toes with her Doc Martin boots that she's wearing underneath her wedding dress. But the sentiment's there. And it served as a word of warning to the new husband. You mess with my daughter and I'll have your guts for garters.

The country classic I Love You Because from Barbara Mandrell. Probably the best known version here was from Jim Reeves. And Barbara started her career early. She was playing Las Vegas at the age of 11. She was very good on the steel guitar at that age. And when she was 13, she was touring with Johnny Cash and Patsy Cline. And at that age, she needed a chaperone, so Patsy shared a bedroom with her.

Michael Holliday and My Last Date With You. After his untimely death in 1963, a couple of his singles were released, and that was one of them, serving as a reminder what a wonderful voice the world had lost. He was hugely popular in the mid-50s, and he was thought of as a British Bing Crosby. Bing was Michael Holliday's absolute idol, so he modelled his style on him. You know, on some recordings, you'd think you were listening to Bing rather than Michael Holliday. Sadly, though, Michael couldn't handle the fame. He had terrible stage fright and problems with his mental health. But what a talent he was. It's The Sentimental Journey. I'm Peter Milburn, with some of the great songs, tunes and melodies from across the years.

I thought that was rather lovely. A very gentle, harmonious version of Tea for Two from The Bachelors. That song's 102 years old. It featured in the musical No No Nanette. But the pre-Broadway tour of it bombed. The producers were really panicking. Said, this is awful. Chicago's next. If it bombs there, we'll never get it to Broadway. So they took drastic action. They sacked the cast and they got some new people in and they commissioned a couple of new songs. Tea for Two, the one we just heard, and I Want to Be Happy, which became the two standout songs of the musical. And they loved it in Chicago. It ran there for a year, and then it went to Broadway after all, and the West End. And it was made into a film twice, and it's one of the best-known musicals around. The Bachelors may have been in harmony there, but it didn't continue. The 1980s was a rather messy split, with the brothers Con and Deck going one way and John Stokes going the other. For a while, though, they were still going around singing Bachelor songs, so I suppose we got two for the price of one.

Another song from a Broadway musical, Barbra Streisand with People from Funny Girl. And later it was made into a film, also with Barbra Streisand. How could she not have been in the film as well after a huge Broadway success? And 30-odd years after the musical was first staged, that song was inducted into the Grammy Hall of Fame. That honours recordings of lasting quality or of historical significance. And it's a real mixed bag in there. There's American Pie, Days of Wine and Roses, Eleanor Rigby, Let My Heart in San Francisco, and Rockabye Your Baby with a Dixie Melody, and hundreds of others. And every year, this committee, they get together to discuss what to put on the list. And the songs have to be at least 25 years old. So they put more on the list. And, well, it's on the list. That's all it is, really. It's just a list. A very distinguished one, though.

Bert Canford and his orchestra, and the Happy Trumpeter, jolly little thing. Bert's long dead. He died in his 50s in 1980. But it's online, there's a book telling the Bert Canford story. And it says it's a fascinating book about a man who worked with Elvis and the Beatles. He wrote the music for Strangers in the Night and Spanish Eyes. His orchestra was famous all over the world. So I'd quite like to read that one. So I'm looking to see how I can order it. And then I come across this sentence at the end. It says, this book is only available in German. Well, what's the point of telling us all of this in English on this website before telling us at the end we won't be able to understand a word? Unless you're fluent in German, of course, which a lot of us aren't.

When you hear a harmless one like that one from Billy Fury, I'll Never Find Another You, it's hard to believe he was considered to be quite a provocative artist years ago. He's frequently asked to tone it down a bit, all that hip swivelling. I mean, you wouldn't get somebody like Donald Pierce swivelling his hips at the girls. In fact, I'm not too sure Donald Pierce even had hips. He was a bit on the portly side. Billy Fury hated his school days, and he was determined to leave as soon as he could at the age of 15, which was the school leaving age back then. And on his last day, he was brutally caned by a teacher who had a sadistic streak. So with 5 minutes to go before the final bell, the very final bell for him, no more school days, the young Ronald, that was his name back then, he put his feet up on the desk and he lit a cigarette, a final show of defiance. And the teachers told him, "You'll come to a bad end." So when he was rich and famous, he drove his big flash car up to the railings of Wellington Road Secondary Modern in Liverpool, and he sat there with a big wide grin on his face.

Polka Dots and Moonbeams from Connie Stevens. And she was probably better known for her acting than her singing. She was in one of the early detective series on the telly, Hawaiian Eye. It was shown here in the days when there used to be a lot of American stuff on British telly. You don't see it so much nowadays, at least not on the main channels. And Hawaiian Eye, it was about a private investigator called Tracy Steele, a male Tracy. And he had this Hawaiian sidekick called Tom, and he wore bright shorts all the time. Well, we had to assume they were bright. The show actually was in black and white, but the patterns were fancy. And Connie Stevens, she played the part of a photographer and a sometime nightclub singer called Cricket Blake. Yeah, a girl called Cricket, whatever next. She was a maiden who certainly bowled over the men. And the third man in the show, you see what I did there, he was a taxi driver called Kim, who played the ukulele. So he could take you to a destination and give you a blast of When I'm Cleaning Windows or Mr. Wu at the same time. And before Connie, Matt Munro with Yesterday When I Was Young, a song that was a big hit for Charles Aznavour. It's originally a French song, and English lyrics were put to it by Herbert Kretzmer. And he also wrote the English lyrics for the musical Les Miserables, and that earned him £20 million in royalties. There's some money to be earned in this songwriting game.

The mid-50s hit for Lita Rosa, Jimmy Unknown. She's patiently waiting for Jimmy to turn up from over the mountain, over the sea. Quite a trek for him then. And it sounds as if she doesn't mind waiting for a while, though. Quite why he's Jimmy Unknown, I don't know. I mean, she's got the hots for him. She doesn't even know his surname.

The four singing siblings, the Ames Brothers and China Doll. They were born the Ulrich Brothers in Massachusetts in the 1920s, and they never quite made it here. They had just one hit in this country, the Naughty Lady of Shady Lane. But they enjoyed considerable success in America, and that was their last hit song there in 1960, before their singing style became rather outmoded with the coming of rock and roll. Elvis and all the rest came along. They didn't know what had hit them. And then, just as they were adjusting to rock and roll and were staggering around the ring, pow, along came the British invasion, all the British groups that became so popular. So they disbanded in 1963.

That song, Elusive Butterfly, was written by Bob Lind, and he got to number 5 with his own song in America and here. But that version, the one we just heard there from Val Dunican, it rather stopped its progress in its tracks, and Val also got to number 5, possibly depriving Bob Lind of a number 1 hit, because there were 2 versions of the song around. There is a difference between the two men. Val Dunican was considered to be one of the nicest people in the business. That smiling face and the easygoing manner, that's what he got. Bob Lind, on the other hand, he had a reputation for being difficult to work with. He had problems with drugs and drink over the years. Working in radio for donkey's years, I can tell you there are plenty of people who are difficult to work with. Entertainers who come in for an interview on the radio and, you know, they just don't want to be there. Well, maybe they're tired and it's the 5th interview they've done that day and you're just an oik of a radio presenter they've never heard of, and it all goes downhill from there. And don't ask me to name names, because I'm not going to. All right?

Oh, I do love a Bond theme. Nancy Sinatra and You Only Live Twice from the 007 film of the same name. It was the second Cracked theme song for that film. Our own Julie Rogers did a recording of You Only Live Twice. But the producers didn't like it, so poor Julie was ditched. And the song was completely rewritten, apart from a couple of lines, and Nancy Sinatra was drafted in to do it. Now this classic from Vince Hill.

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1: Hi, it's Brian Cliffy. 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
2: From the Sky News Centre at 6, West Ham are on course to be relegated from the Premier League. 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
3: Despite beating Leeds 3-0, it does look as if West Ham will be heading down into the Championship. It was a decent finish, but the fans were left to boo the board and enjoy possibly a final goal from Jared Bowen. Over to Ryan Brumelow at the Spurs Stadium.
4: Tottenham Hotspur into 9 minutes of stoppage time here and will almost certainly live to fight another season in the Premier League. João Paulinho's outstretched prod home. 3 minutes from the break should take Spurs all the way home despite that win at West Ham. They were a heartbeat from the drop, but tonight the heart kicked into overdrive. Spurs 1, Everton 0.
2: Well, elsewhere, Sunderland's 2-1 win against Chelsea means they've qualified for European football. Pep Guardiola's final game as Manchester City manager is set to end in a 2-1 defeat to Aston Villa. Arsenal will pick up the trophy shortly. They're beating Crystal Palace 2-1. Elsewhere, Sir Keir Starmer's backing a review into the sentences handed to two teenage boys who avoided jail after being convicted of a double rape in Hampshire. A judge said he wanted to avoid criminalising the 15-year-olds unnecessarily. There's no let-up from sweltering heat across most of the UK. 32.1 Celsius has been recorded at Heathrow this afternoon. The Foreign Secretary says Russia's latest attacks on Ukraine prove Vladimir Putin's weakness. Kyiv was hit by a hypersonic missile and drone barrage last night. 4 people are reported to have been killed. Ukrainian MP Kira Rudix condemned the bombardment.
5: It was one of the most devastating attacks since the beginning of full-scale invasion, that included at least 50 missiles and 700 drones. Do you think that this is actions of a country that really wants peace?
2: And Reform UK's promised a tax break on overtime should they get into power. The party says its proposal wouldn't take money away from public services. That's the latest. I'm Cam Hall.
0: 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Peter Milburn.

In the middle of the swinging 60s, when long-haired groups were all the rage, up popped Dean Martin with that one, Everybody Loves Somebody. And it was huge, the biggest hit he'd had in years. Good for him. It's The Sentimental Journey. I'm Peter Milburn, playing some of the great old songs and tunes and melodies from across the years.

well, Eurovision fever's been in the air, so I thought I'd play a Eurovision song. That was Giliola Cinquetti and Go Before You Break My Heart. It actually came second, but her appearance has been largely forgotten. Why? Well, it was 1974 in Brighton, and the runaway winners were ABBA with Waterloo, and the whole ABBA phenomenon was born. And poor Giliola, she didn't even get her song shown on Italian television. The title of the song in Italian was Sì, Yes, and Italy were just about to hold a referendum on whether to allow divorce. And they thought that by allowing her to sing Yes, it would persuade Italians to vote Yes in this referendum. I mean, how patronising was that? And Italy didn't broadcast the Eurovision Song Contest for 2 whole months while this referendum was underway. And it finally went out in June, by which time the world had gone ABBA crazy. And our entry that year, by the way, was Olivia Newton-John with Long Live Love. And she came a respectable fourth.

I met that bloke, Herb Jeffries, once a few years ago. He wanted my help in launching his career in Britain by playing his songs on the radio. I mean, he was no spring chicken then. I mean, died 12 years ago at the age of 100. And I tried to point out gently that his style, you know, we heard it there with Unforgettable, lovely though his voice was, it wouldn't sit easily alongside Duran Duran and Culture Club and all the stuff we were playing on the station I worked for then. But would he listen? No, he went off in a hissy fit. The drink he offered me never materialised. Well, Herb, I'm playing you on the radio now.

That song, Softly as in a Morning Sunrise, it's had an interesting journey. These days, it's considered a bit of a jazzy pop standard. But it started out in an operetta written 99 years ago by Sigmund Romberg and Oscar Hammerstein. It's called New Moon. And in this operetta, an aristocrat, inevitably, he flees the French Revolution and he ends up in New Orleans, where he goes undercover as a humble servant. And again, almost inevitably, he falls in love with the daughter of the

There are so many stories in the music world of singers whose career declined from great heights, and then it just continued in a downward spiral. Judy Garland and Kathy Kirby are two examples. But Dusty Springfield, we heard there, she's an example of someone who had it all, she lost it all, and then she got all back again in that amazing last flourish to her career with her death at the age of 59. And she had that very successful first part of her career with the Springfields and just after. And then she just about disappeared for a few years. She lived as a recluse before her amazing comeback, helped by her collaboration with the Pet Shop Boys. And that lovely track there was recorded at the point when she was a major star in the 70s. That was Learn to Say Goodbye.

the co-writers of that song was a chap called Howard Barnes. He was known in the business as Boogie Barnes. And as a young man, he was a footballer. He played for Crystal Palace and then Charlton Athletic. But he's badly injured in the Blitz and he lost a leg. So that well and truly put an end to that career. So he turned to writing lyrics for songs. And he wrote the words to Broken Wings, the Stargazer song, My Love and Devotion, a big hit for Doris Day, and the one we've just heard, A Blossom Fell. In 1955, there's a real fight in the hit parade with that song. The version we've just heard from Dickie Valentine, that came out first, and it got into the top 10. Then a week later, a version from Nat King Cole leapfrogged Dickie, and it did even better. Then a few weeks later, a version from Ronnie Hilton got into the charts as well. Boogie Barnes must have been rolling in it with all those royalties.

Chunky Vaughan with The Heart of a Man, a song from a 1959 film of the same name, one he starred in with Anne Haywood and Tony Britton. And Frankie Vaughan's a sailor in this film, and he's offered £1,000 by an eccentric tramp if he can earn 100 quid a week and doing it honestly. You know, the sort of thing that happens every day of the week. So Frankie, he's Frankie in this film as well, Frankie Martin, he tries his hand at being a boxer and a doorman, and then he hits the jackpot when he becomes a singer, all in the space of a week. And one review said it was an undistinguished and unconvincing film. Oh, you don't say. Rather batty tramp sets a task for a young sailor and gives him £1,000. I mean, is that ever going to be convincing? And what would £1,000 in 1959 be worth today? Not far off 30

Grazing in the Grass from the South African trumpeter Hugh Masekela. And he was known as the father of South African jazz. I was a bit dubious about how big an accolade that is. I wasn't too sure jazz was a big thing in South Africa. But thanks to that amazing modern phenomenon that is Google, I discovered that jazz is quite a big thing there, especially in Cape Town. There's such a thing as Cape Jazz, which features a lot of brass instruments and banjos. Although Hugh Masekela himself was from Johannesburg. Scratch the surface of these things, and it's amazing what you find out. Now it's time for us to go back to those halcyon days when Sing Something Simple was on the radio every Sunday evening. All those lovely smooth songs. And each week on The Sentimental Journey, we play a tantalisingly brief extract from the show. Here are the Cliff Adams Singers.

Well, where do you start with a song like Yesterday? It was the first release by the Beatles where one of them was singing solo, Paul in this case, rather than singing as a group. And it's one of the most covered songs in history, 2,200 versions and counting. And it's variously been voted best song of the 20th century and the best song of all time. The story is that Paul McCartney woke up with the song in his head, while he was staying at his then-girlfriend Jane Asher's place. And he rushed to the piano, fortunate she had a piano in her place, and he started playing the tune so he wouldn't forget it. But then he started to have doubts. He thought, well, if I woke up with it in my head, maybe it's somebody else's tune. Maybe I've heard it somewhere else before. So he started asking around, have you heard this tune? Have you heard this tune? He said it was like handing something into the police. If nobody claimed it after a while, it was his. Some people have said there are similarities to Answer Me, you know, Answer Me, My Love, and even Georgia on My Mind. But I think the whole world agrees it's an original work, and a great one at that. And the version we heard there was from the late Eva Cassidy.

Julie London, with a very old song, first appeared in a 1935 film called Every Night at Eight, starring George Raft and Alice Faye. It's about three girls trying to break into show business. And before that, the Walker Brothers, and an early hit of theirs, My Ship Is Coming In. And the Walker Brothers, John, Scott and Gary, they weren't brothers, and neither were any of them actually called Walker, but nobody seemed to care. And they got together in America in 1964, and then a year later they moved to this country, where they had their greatest success. It was interesting in a way, because this was at the point where the British groups were taking America by storm. It was known as the British Invasion. But the Walkers were going in the other direction, from America to here. In their case, it was hardly an invasion, but they were massively popular for a while. They split up after just 3.5 years, with three major hits under their belt. The one we've just heard, My Ship Is Coming In, sandwiched between Make It Easy On Yourself and The Sun Ain't Gonna Shine Anymore. And then they went their separate ways, with varying degrees of success. Scott Walker doing better than the other two. And when he died 7 years ago, he was described as one of the most influential figures in rock history. And the Walker Brothers are no more. The last of them, Gary, died just 2.5 months ago.

A rare up-tempo number from Anne Shelton. Wasn't often you got her working up a sweat. Well, actually, ladies don't work up a sweat, do they, according to that old phrase, men sweat, unless you're Andrew Mountbatten Windsor. Ladies glow. So that was Anne working up a glow with Let's Face the Music and Dance, written by Irving Berlin for Fred Astaire to sing while he and Ginger Rogers were whizzing around the dance floor in a film called Follow the Fleet.

20th Century Fox went to Cole Porter and they said, we need a cowboy song for this movie we're making called Adios Argentina. And we've got some words here. We bought a poem from a guy called Fletcher for $250 and it seemed to do the job, so you needn't worry about the words too much. Well, in the end, the film was never made. It was Adios to Adios Argentina. But in 1944, Bing Crosby and the Andrews Sisters recorded the song, which was given the title Don't Fence Me In. It took them all of half an hour to record it, and it ended up selling a million copies. For some reason, Cole Porter said in later years it was his least favourite out of all the songs he'd ever written. It sounded fine to me.

Once Ella Fitzgerald sang a song, she totally owned it. No matter how many other people made recordings of a song, once Ella did it, that seemed to be the definitive version. And that one, In the Still of the Night, it was for a film called Rosalie, with a song sung by Nelson Eddy. He's a hunky soldier who plays American football for the army. And she's a student who goes along to the game, and she's attracted to him. But guess what? Yes, she's a European princess in disguise. What are the chances? And she's engaged to a prince from another tinpot little place, so she has to head back home. But then there's an uprising in her country, and her and her dad, the king, and all the other royals, they have to flee to America. And, of course, the princess and the hunky footballer, they fall in love all over again.

Up on the Roof, a song composed by Jerry Goffin and Carole King, and recorded quite a few times, but the version there from Kenny Lynch was the most successful one in this country. Well, I expect it getting a bit bored of me by now, so I better push off. We're out of time on the sentimental journey. And I hope you've enjoyed the music we've had for you this time round, and I hope we can get together sometime very soon for another wallow in nostalgia. I'll leave you with this one from the Beach Boys, I Can Hear Music.

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2: From the Sky News Centre at 7, West Ham have been relegated from the Premier League. They beat Leeds 3-0 on the final day, but Tottenham's 1-0 victory against Everton sent them down. Captain Jared Bowen says it's devastating.
3: Just hurt. It's a horrible place to be in football. Football gives you so many good moments in your career and bad moments to go with it, but throughout the season we just haven't done enough consistently to pick up the points, and we found ourselves in the position that we was in.
2: Sunderland beat Chelsea 2-1 to qualify for the Europa League. Pep Guardiola's final game as Manchester City boss ended in a 2-1 defeat to Aston Villa. Champions Arsenal picked up the Premier League trophy after their 2-1 win at Crystal Palace. Sir Keir Starmer says it's right that law officers are urgently reviewing non-custodial sentences given to a pair of teenage rapists. The 15-year-old boys, who were convicted of two separate attacks on girls in Hampshire, were spared jail. The judge said he wanted to avoid criminalising these children unnecessarily. Former Old Bailey judge Wendy Joseph says a balance must be struck.
4: The judge must try to balance out the position of the victims and the public by looking at the seriousness of the offence and the harm that's been caused. And that can displace the proposition that welfare of the child comes first.
2: Weather records are continuing to be broken this bank holiday weekend. 32.1 Celsius has been recorded at Heathrow Airport this afternoon, making it the hottest day of the year so far. Donald Trump says the final aspects of a deal with Iran are being discussed, but he's urged both sides to take their time in an online post. A body's been recovered after a man went missing while hiking in the Scottish Highlands. Adam Chalmers was last seen in the Ben Lawers mountain range yesterday after lunchtime. And Bolton are back in the Championship after winning the League One playoff final at Wembley. They defeated Stockport County 4-1 to gain promotion. That's the latest. I'm Cam Hall.
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5: My guest is Mari Wilson, who is almost as well known for her large beehive hair as her recordings, including a wonderful version of Cry Me a River, having hit the chart for the first time with Just What I Always Wanted. Mari, welcome to Private Lives and Radio Tyneside. You've just released this big box set on Cherry Red Records of much of your work. When you see this, you must be very proud.
6: Yeah, I am actually. I mean, I sort of look at it and think, well, you know, that's obviously what I was doing then. And it goes from the very, very earliest time right up until, you know, I sort of finished the whole Compact and London Records experience, if you like. But what's really good about it is that it's got the album Show People in its entirety on there, because that's never been on a CD before. And when in the past people have put out, you know, the best of or whatever, they've never had the version of Cry Me a River that was on the album, because for some reason Warner's couldn't find it. And I used to get really cross. I said, Warner Brothers, thought you were a record company. You know, where is everything then? Anyway, somehow it was located. And so the whole album is on there, which is great. And I know a lot of the fans, you know, have wanted that for a long, long time. So, yeah, it's exciting.
5: You've also got some rarities on here as well.
6: I'm trying to think what they are now. Well, there's songs like She's Had Enough of You, which when I look back to the... when we recorded stuff like that, it was probably 1980, 81, and it was, you know, if we needed backing vocals, it would be, we just phone our friends up, you know, they weren't singers, and they would come and do some. The only one who did do some backing vocals for us in the early days was Kirsty McColl, because she was really good at it and really good at vocal arrangements as well. Yeah, so the rarities are, because you can sort of see the shape of it all and how it ends up becoming what it became, really.
5: Yeah.
6: And then it became something else.
5: And sometimes when songs aren't released on albums as singles, they can get lost. And you've got a few examples here where now they've got some sort of space on this, whereas, you know, before they didn't quite sort of get the coverage maybe or exposure they deserved.
6: Yeah, because there are some really good... There's a song called Love and Learn. It's very short and it's quite... I think it's quite ABBA-ish. And that was one of the songs we did... Oh, gosh. You see, we made a second album... But not, we didn't make every track, but we got halfway through or something, and London Records didn't like it. And actually, looking back, I didn't like it much either. But it wasn't as strong, because it's that age-old thing, isn't it? Someone's written, in this case, Todd Taylor, had written all these great songs over a period of quite a long time. And then you have success, and they want you to repeat the formula, but not over a number of years. They want you to do it in a matter of months. So you're trying to come up with hits, because before you weren't particularly trying to come up with hits. You were just writing songs. And there's the danger, I think, is when you feel like there's a gun to your head and, you know, come up with more hits, you know. And the songs weren't as strong, really. But then I think it was after that, and we went into Wave Studios in Hoxton Square, which was owned by Peter Ind, a fantastic jazz bass player, lovely guy. He died not too long ago, actually. He was quite old, though, fantastic guy. And we did stuff like this song, Love and Learn. And I think it's really unusual, and I love it, you know. There are certain songs. And there's another song from the early days called It's Happening. And it's really, it's like... You feel like you're listening to a detective story. It's quite sinister and a little bit dark.
5: I'm intrigued. Well, look, we'll play Love and Learn in a minute. Why don't we play Cry Me a River, since Warner Brothers were kind enough to find it eventually, enabling it to be released. Would you like to introduce your own song then, Mary?
6: Okay, well, this is Cry Me a River from, I think, 1983. We might have recorded it in 1982, but this is the version that was on Show People that I recorded at Air Studios with a huge orchestra.

0: That's Cry Me a River by Mary Wilson, and she's my guest on Private Lives. That was a big hit record. Did that song change your life?
1: It's funny that you should say that, because it kind of did, but it changed my life quite early on, I think. When I first heard the song, because it's in The Girl Can't Help It, which is a Jane Mansfield movie, and Julie London appears in it as a ghost, because Bob Ewell, is it? The actor in it. He can't stop thinking about his ex, who is Julie London, who doesn't act in it or anything. She just appears singing this song as a ghost. And I used to say to people, do you know that song? It's in that film with Jane Mansfield. And nobody seemed to know what I was talking about, even though it was like one of my favourite films, still is one of my favourite films. And I've actually got the film poster up in my home here. And I just love this song, you know. And I used to... You'd never really hear it on the radio or anything like that. And I told Tot about it, Tot Taylor, who wrote a lot of the songs back then. I said, I really want to do this song. And he didn't know either. But he was aware of Julie London, because we all love Julie London. And I know that Julian Balm, who designed all the sleeves, he knew it. He knew that song. And then I heard it, weirdly enough, in my Austin A40 driving through Wembley Park. It came on the radio.
0: Oh.
1: I was like, oh my God, this is it, you know. And it's the song, I mean, I still perform Just What I've Always Wanted, but Cry Me a River is the kind of, the sort of showstopper kind of song, you know.
0: Yeah.
1: Because it's an amazing song, you know, lyrically it's really unusual. Told Me Love Was Too Plebeian. Who puts plebeian in a song? And when I appeared in, when we were doing the American tour, and we played it, I think it was called The Palace in Los Angeles, and just before I went on, I was handed a piece of paper, and it said on it, Arthur Hamilton is in the audience, and he's the guy who wrote Cry Me a River.
0: Oh.
1: And he, in fact, went out with Julie London, and he wrote songs for Peggy Lee. I mean, he's massive, you know. And I thought, great, thanks for giving me that just before I go on. Great.
0: Now the nerves have been doubled, yes.
1: Oh, God. So when I came to sing it, I was like twitching, you know. I was so nervous, but... Anyway, we sort of became friends. So every time I've been in America, I usually see him. But he's quite old now, 90-something. So I haven't seen him for a while.
0: But he gave you good feedback, did he, after the gig? He was happy with your performance.
1: He really did. And he used to send me songs and that, you know, kind of thing. And yeah, he sent me a lot of songs. I never recorded any of them. They weren't quite right for me, really. Yeah, it was a thrill to have met him and sung his song. And I still enjoy singing it, because it's one of those songs that you can, that's the thing about jazz, you know, is you can sing it differently every single time you sing it. And I do, you know, whereas something like Just What I've Always Wanted is a pop song, and you have to sing it the way it's always been sung, because that's the whole point, and that's what people want to hear. They don't want to hear you doing a different interpretation or, you know, vocal pyrotechnics. They want to hear the tune and as it was, you know.
0: And worse still, if you don't do it at all, then they really are unhappy.
1: Well, and there was a period when I didn't do it, when I was in my jazz years.
0: Okay.
1: I didn't, but then I did, and I still do.
0: You still do. Well, I'm glad to hear that. I'm sure everyone listening will be very happy to hear that too, because it is a classic and you're known for it. It's the signature song for you. Should we play Love and Learn? Because it doesn't get played very often. This is a lovely song. So do you want to set this one up for us, Mary?
1: Yeah. I think we recorded this at Wave Studios in Hoxton, a song that it's very Tot Taylor, the whole kind of the melody and the arrangement and everything. And it's very short, but it's got all these sort of sounds on it. And I remember my lovely friend Linda, who was the backing vocalist, she's doing the backing vocals. And when I hear it, it's like, oh, look, there's Linda, because I really recognise her voice. And that makes me feel nice, because she's lovely. And so it brings back good memories. I really enjoyed doing this session. And I just think it's a lovely song. Love and Learn.

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1: Contrived, you know? So the whole thing of like the Sound of Young Wembley and the Knees and Queen of Soul, it was very tongue-in-cheek, but it's kind of, I think people end up feeling affection towards you for things like that, because you're not trying to be Barbara Streisand. You know, you are that girl from Neasden.
2: Yeah,
1: you
2: know? And it's also unique. I mean, it's something that, you know, you own, and it's you, isn't it?
1: Yeah.
2: Yeah.
1: Yeah, it is. I you know, we had lots of, I had lots of titles. I was also the nymphette of the nail varnish.
2: Okay.
1: And the high priestess of hairspray.
2: Ooh, okay. We'll come on to the hair in a minute, because I do want to talk about the hair. But box set is brilliant. What I also love about this is there's this booklet inside, the 24-page booklet, and you've written the sleeve notes.
1: I have, yeah. Yeah, I enjoyed doing that, actually. Yeah. Well, you know, there was a lot to say.
2: Oh, I was going to say, well, the memory's hard to bring back, but obviously not, no.
1: Not really. Well, some of them were. Some of them I did have to phone Paul Bultitude, who was the drummer, to get a bit of info. I mean, Melvin, who was Kurt Lamour in the band, he's the one with the memory. He'll say, do you remember you had those beige sandals? I'm going, no. What do you mean? How he remembers things like that. And he remembers the dressing rooms. And I can't even remember dressing rooms from a gig I did a year ago, you know. So I did need reminding a little bit. But funnily enough, most of the really early days I remember very well. And I think it's something about, it's very hard to put this into words. I was trying to do this when I was chatting to a friend about it the other day. Before you kind of make it or become famous or whatever term you want to use, there's a lovely period where you feel like something is happening, but it hasn't quite happened yet, but it's, you're kind of bubbling under, you know? And that feeling, to me, that was the best feeling. It's a little bit like when you meet someone and you start to fall in love with them, and it's all still very fresh, those first 6 months, you know, because you're not so familiar with each other. And then you get into a different thing where your friendship becomes deeper and everything. But you never get that feeling back, that initial feeling of falling in love with that person, because it changes, because it has to, you know, just out of just familiarity, really. So it's a similar thing to that. And I remember that feeling was so nice, and I'd love to feel that again. But you become well known, and I'm not probably as well known now as I was then, but I'm still known, you know. I'll never get that feeling again, that feeling where no one knows who you are, but the people are talking about you, and there's a buzz, and you're getting gigs. And when I played at Dingwalls, I might have just been at 1981, I'm not sure. And Boss, who was the guy who ran the place, said to me, oh, my God, this is the longest queue we've had since Blondie played here.
2: Oh, that's pretty good, isn't it?
1: And I hadn't even had a hit.
2: Wow.
1: Yeah, I hadn't had a hit. And there were loads of mods with their scooters and Parkers. And it was just a really exciting time, you know.
2: Mm. Well, note to all new bands who are listening, enjoy that moment before it just happens, because that's the best, according to Mary Wilson.
1: Yeah, I think it is. I think sometimes fame, you know, look at Amy Winehouse. I think it was very hard for her, you know, and it's not all it's cracked up to be. I think when I look at some artists like, I don't know, say Madonna or something, I think they're made of different stuff, because it's quite a tough thing being recognised all the time, and it's hard, you know. I didn't love it, I have to say.
2: Yeah, well, it's interesting. Many people say the same thing, but that point about that moment before is something I hadn't heard before. That's great. So the box set is called Mary Wilson, the Neasden Queen of Soul. It's out on Cherry Red Records now, 3 CDs and a fabulous 24-page booklet. Let's turn to some of your influences. You've come up with some songs that you love and things that you listen to when you're growing up. The first one, maybe not a huge surprise, is Penny Lane by the Beatles. So why this, Mary?
1: Well, I thought I've got to choose a Beatles song. I have a brother who is 6 years older than me, and a sister who's 8 years older. So I had my parents' influence, and I had my brother and sister's influence. And my brother is also a musician, so we used to sing Beatles songs and harmonise together, and you know, it was just fantastic. You know, we loved the Beatles and we loved the Bee Gees and all that close harmony stuff. And I thought, oh, what, you know, Revolver's probably my favourite Beatles album and everything. And I thought, no, I know what I'm going to choose. This particular song, Penny Lane, I must have been 14, maybe, 13, 14. And it was a Saturday, and I was going from Wembley Park

station to North Harrow on the tube to play tennis. And I, so I was wearing my tennis outfit and carrying my tennis racket. And Penny Lane at the time was out, and I couldn't stop singing it. And it's a bit of a weird story, really. I don't know if it will make sense, but... And I remember I got off at North Harrow and I was walking to, I think it was Haberdasher's School or something. It was quite a posh school, I know that, and to play tennis. And I was singing Penny Lane, and it was really sunny. It must have been like April or May, and it was warm and it was sunny, and I was singing Penny Lane, walking down the street, and I remember feeling overwhelmingly happy, like just this lovely feeling of, I was in the right place at the right time, doing the right thing. It just felt, it's hard to, you know, to put a word or a name to it, but it's just a feeling, and I remember it. And if I think about myself walking with my tennis racket in my tennis gear, I can feel that feeling. And it was just lovely. And Penny Lane has got, it had something to do with that song, you know, the lyrics and the melody. Penny Lane.

0: That's Penny Lane by the Beatles. Mary Wilson is my guest. And Mary, I will forever now imagine you in your tennis gear whenever I hear that record on the radio.
1: Yes, because I was in the tennis. I mean, I went to a very posh school. I went to Preston Manor County Grammar School.
0: Ooh, you know,
1: I passed my 11 plus. It was all very posh back then, yes.
0: Well, let's go back to the early days. You're actually Mary McMillan Ramsey Wilson, which is itself quite a posh name, I guess.
1: Well, what it is my parents were Scottish. So my whole family is Scottish. It was only me and my brother and sister that were born in London. And we had a very Scottish upbringing, really. But in Scotland, I don't know if they still do it. So they do this thing. So my name, Mary McMillan Ramsey Wilson. McMillan was my dad's mum's maiden name. And Ramsey was my mum's maiden name. And that's something that they used to do. Like my mum's name was Helen Ramage Fife Ramsey. So Fife was from one side of her parents' family and Ramage was from the other. And they did the same with me, you know, Mary McMillan Ramsey Wilson. So that's where that comes from. It does sound posh, but it's just that it's just a Scottish tradition that they used to do. But then my sister's just called Helen Anne and my brother's called John Andrew. So I don't know why I got lumped with all those names, but I rather like it, actually.
0: I think it's nice. Great. Does it fit on your passport all right?
1: Just about, yeah.
0: When you have to fill those forms in immigration, are there enough boxes to put all the names in?
1: Well, that's true, actually. But I think so. I think it's on most of my other things, like my tax and stuff like that, you know.
0: There you go. Okay. But I'm sure they go, oh, who's this? So you're born in Neasden. When did you want to become a singer? How did that happen? When did you sort of decide this is my career?
1: Well, it was a very musical house. My mother had a really beautiful voice. My dad could sing and harmonise. He could play piano and he was one of those people that could sort of turn his hand to an instrument, you know. And then, of course, my brother was very musical and not at all shy. So when he was about three, the club that my dad belonged to, because the house we lived in was owned by London Transport, and there were three streets and they were all owned by London Transport, and all the dads worked for London Transport. My dad worked at the power station nearby. And so we would have a big sing-song in the house. There was a corner of the room called the party corner, and that's where you did your turn. And my brother, at the same time, we do it at the club, the London Transport Club, that we would go to, and there were Christmas parties there and all that. And he would always do an Al Jolson song, and people would throw pennies. And he wasn't shy at all. He was three. I wasn't even born yet. When I was about five, I guess, so John was 11 and Helen would have been 13, 14, something like that, we'd still all do our turn in the house. So I used to sing an Al McCogan song called Sugar Time. He would do an Al Jolson song, and my sister used to recite a poem. And then often we'd all sing together as well. The first time I remember is I saw Judy Garland Sunday night at the London Palladium, and I knew she was going to be on, and I was probably, I don't know, I'd have to do my sums. Maybe I was seven or eight or something like seven. I don't know. Might have been younger even. I don't know. And I pleaded with my mum and dad to stay up because it was a school night, a Sunday night, you know, to see her. And they let me stay up, and I saw Judy Garland, and I just loved her because I'd probably seen The Wizard of Oz on TV or something. So I was crazy about her. And then later on, I saw Shirley Bassey at the London Palladium on a Sunday night. And I thought, okay, well, what I want to do is I want to sing like Judy Garland and have dresses like Shirley Bassey. So that was my plan from quite an early age, really. So that was a sort of inspiration. And then after that, it was really all down to my parents, who were into Peggy Lee and Bing Crosby and Jim Reeves and all that. My sister was really into the blues, like B.B. King and Howlin' Wolf and all that. And also she was really into the Shirelles and the Chiffons and those girl groups. And then my brother's influence was the Beatles and the Bee Gees. So that was the harmony thing. And then after that was, of course, you know, Crosby, Stills, Nash and Young, and or I got into all of that stuff. But interestingly, when I was 13, 14, I started babysitting for this couple who were, you know, they were quite well off, this lovely house in Kingsbury. And I used to babysit for them. And the first time I babysat, I was looking at their record collection. There were three albums that I had never seen before. One was Abraxas by Santana, which I quite liked, but more importantly was an album by Blood, Sweat and Tears, who I'd never heard of, and Chicago Transit Authority. And I couldn't get enough of those two albums because my brother wasn't listening to that stuff. And Chicago, I've loved until this day. And when I say Chicago, I'm not really talking about If You Leave Me Now and You're My Inspiration, not because that was the period in the 80s where David Foster got hold of them and said, right, get rid of the horns, more synths, and you're going to have hits. And they did have hits because they'd had some lean years. But I like the early 70s stuff where it's loads of horns and great rhythm section and, you know, Saturday in the Park and, you know, I was walking down the street one day, all that stuff. I loved it. Beginnings and, you know, they even had on one of the first albums, they had like one of them had written a ballet. I mean, it's crazy stuff, but I loved it. So there was this real mishmash. And then, of course, there was Dusty Springfield and Tamla Motown and Stax. So there was a lot of influence on me.
0: Well, that's great. It's a fantastic list, you know, across your family, different influences. Let's go back to Chicago and Chicago Transit Authority, as indeed they were when they started. And of course, they had those very creative album titles, didn't they? Chicago 1, 2, 3, 4, 5. And that's that.
1: Yes.
0: You mentioned Saturday in the Park. So should we play this? Would you like to set this up?
1: Oh, yeah. Okay. Well, I mean, I just remember when I first heard Chicago and I heard this, and I'd never heard anything like it because it was like electric guitars and stuff, so poppy, but it also had horns. So it was, they were doing something really new. And that is when I really got into drummers, bass and drums. I thought, wow, that's, and I'm still like that. I'm really fussy about my drummers. They've got a, I've been really lucky to work with fantastic drummers. So here's an example of early Chicago, Saturday in the Park.

0: There's Chicago, Saturday in the Park, the choice of Mary Wilson, who's my guest on Private Lives. I'm Paul Robinson. You were talking earlier about Shirley Bassey and Judy Garland and how you saw yourself as being an amalgam of the two, or at least taking inspiration from both. So, you know, the appearance was obviously very important to you. So I've got to ask you, where did the beehive come from?
1: Well, that came from my sister, because we shared a bedroom. We shared a bed, actually.
0: Oh.
1: And of course, she's 8 years older than me. She must have hated it. I mean, when she was 16, she was sleeping with her 8-year-old sister. What a drag. But there was, you know, I think eventually we did get 2 single beds. But for a long time, she had to sleep with me in a double bed, which must have been really boring. But when she was going out, it was usually bedtime for me. So I'd be sitting in bed watching her get ready. And she had this false hair piece, that is. She had on all her limbs. this false hair piece, and which was like a beehive, and I would watch her pinning it into her hair, and then on Sunday afternoon she would sit and she'd tie it to her knee while we were watching telly and brush it out and put rollers in it. And it was her influence, really. I wanted that high hair. And then the influences of people like Lana Turner, because, you know, there was always a film on a Saturday afternoon or a Sunday afternoon, these old films, and the women were so glamorous. And I wanted to look glamorous, you know. I don't know why. I don't know where all that came from. I mean, my mother was always well turned out, and my sister. So I suppose that must be where it came from, you know. Oh, and I mean, when I first had the beehive, it was quite small. It wasn't this ginormous thing that... It was like the more well-known, the more hits we had, the bigger the beehive got.
0: I love it.
1: Yeah.
0: Amazing. Ridiculous. But it was distinctive. I mean, again, everyone knew you because of the hair. And then they discover the music, I think. I mean, I think it was definitely, in terms of marketing you as an artist, it was a very smart thing to do.
1: Yeah. Oh, it was. Definitely, yeah. I mean, everything we did, marketing, we did loads. I mean, I remember the evening news, I think it was, which you don't have anymore, but it's like the Evening Standard, you know. In the Evening News on page 3 was a story that David Bowie had been into HMV and bought a record called Baby It's True by an artist called Mary Wilson. Because I hadn't arrived yet, if you like. And people were phoning me up going, David Bowie's been in a record shop and bought your... Well, he hadn't, I have to be honest with you. It was just
0: a fabulous story, isn't it?
1: The press up and telling them things, and they were printing it. It was ridiculous.
0: But fabulous story and publicity. And as you say, Baby It's True didn't hit big. It got to 42, I think, just outside the top 40. But of course, the next song did. And this was a monster hit, just what I always wanted. So what's the story behind that song?
1: Well, we started playing it live because it had different lyrics. So... The verses were the same, but the middle part where I now sing, I've got a mink from Paris, a ring from Rome, a whole new wardrobe in my home. That used to be, I've got a... Because the band were called Harry, Larry, Barry, Gary, Carrie and Jim. And then, of course, we had the Marines, which was Kurt Lamore, Hank Beehive and Wilbur G. Force. And then the two girls, their names changed depending on which girls, because they would leave and then we get new girls. So they were Barbarella and Cinderella, Mandy and Candy. The names changed. So in the middle eight, I would say, I've got a, I don't know, I've got a kiss from Kurt, a wink from Wilbur. And, you know, so I went through the whole band names. So when we went in the studio to record it, I said to Top, well, I can't sing that. People aren't going to know what on earth I'm talking about. They're not going to know who these people are. It's going to sound weird. So it was that I actually came up with the idea of a mink from Paris and a rink from Rome. And so we changed the middle eight lyrics. So that, you know, that's quite interesting. And never did the other lyrics ever again, you know. And I remember what I was wearing when I recorded it, because I was doing so many interviews. I seemed to be doing interviews and photo sessions all the time. And I had a pink mohair coat and matching dress, which was from the 50s that I picked up in a charity shop, and white pointy toe shoes, I remember. And so I do remember recording it, and I remember the boys doing some of the backing vocals, and yeah, it was really good fun. But when it went on Round Table on Radio 1, which is where they used to review the singles, it didn't get a good review, because they said, oh, it's too modern. You know, she's meant to be retro and 60s.
0: Who was on Roundtable that week then who said that? Can you remember?
1: Well, Mark Arman was one.
0: Oh, dear.
1: And I know Mark, and I'd worked with him.
0: I know.
1: I worked with him recently and back then. But he didn't hate it. He just said, well, it doesn't sound very 60s, you know, because it didn't. You know, Tony Mansfield did a very modern production. But that's kind of what we wanted. The song was kind of retro. I think that was what was clever about it, is that if we'd have just made everything sound like the 60s, you know, I don't know if it would have worked as well. The fact that it actually had a modern take. And you know what the weird thing is? I was thinking the other day, this was like 1982. The 60s was barely 20 years before that. If you think about it, I mean, 65 was less than 20 years before 1982. You know, whereas now, if you think about people now that are influenced by the 80s, that was 40 years ago. So it's funny that, isn't it?
0: It is, because when you know, in the 70s, 80s, when I was buying records, you know, we didn't have much history in that sense. Now there's 70 years of pop music. You know,
1: yeah,
0: which there wasn't
1: exactly.
0: Then. I know, it's extraordinary. Yeah. Should we play the song? Because it's such a great pop song.
1: Yeah, do, yeah.

0: Just What I Always Wanted by Mary Wilson. Big, big hit in the UK. Everybody knows that song, and everyone sang that song, and just fantastic. You talked about the names of the backing singers, their different names and things. Your band also had different names. You had the Imaginations, the Wilsations. You were having fun with this, weren't you?
1: Yeah, yeah. Again, it was that whole thing of, and which I think is slight, and I don't like to be the sort of person that says, oh, it's not like the old days, but there's not much humour in pop music at the moment. And there was a lot of humour back then. And, you know, we were called Mary Wilson with the Imaginations. And then Imagination said, no, that's our name, you can't do that. And I don't know how much truth there is in that, or where, I don't know. But I remember we made a big thing of it. And there was a picture of me in NME, I think, tearing up the name, the Imaginations, and replacing it with the Wilsations. And we did a photo session with me with these little, I think they were called Tibetan Terriers, but we told everyone they were called Wilsations. Oh, God. And so I had a photo session with these two or three Tibetan Terriers, tiny little things, and said, oh, I've decided to call them the Wilsations after these little dogs. But, of course, there's no such thing as a dog called a Wilsation. But we were doing stuff like that all the time. It was just, we were just having fun, you know.
0: I bet the picture made, though, didn't it? I bet it got good coverage.
1: Yeah, it did. Yeah, and that they're in that. That's marketing, isn't it? That's PR.
0: Yeah, no. Well, you were an expert at it. Let's just talk about another song now. And you're talking about going to people's record collections. I love doing this too, and seeing what albums and singles they've got stashed away. This one I would not have expected from you, but I do want to play it, and I'm really pleased to see it. You put Barry White in here.
1: Yeah. Oh God, he was a huge influence
0: in every sense.
1: And that's what was so. It was so difficult to choose just six songs because I thought, well, I could choose a Motown track. So I tried to make it something from every part of my life. So this, when I was 18, I went and lived in New York. I was a nanny in New York looking after three little girls. And those three little girls are now three big girls, and I'm still in touch with them, which is lovely. We were on Long Island, and I couldn't have been further away from Neasden. It was completely different. So I arrive, and I get to their house. They pick me up from the airport. We get to the house. And it's this beautiful house on Long Island, massive, huge house, swimming pool. I mean, I lived just off the North Circular, and now here I am in this. I was overwhelmed by it, really. And anyway, so I started to make friends, and we used to go to Jones Beach, which was not far. I mean, it was such a different lifestyle. I couldn't, you know, we'd go to the beach, and there were these places you could get burgers, and it was just like, and you could park everywhere, and it was just, wow, this is like, you know, this is like the Partridge Family, another massive influence. The other interesting thing, there were radio stations for different genres of music, which we didn't have here. So you'd have country music channels and soul music and blah, blah, blah. And this soul music, I can't remember what it was called, the station. And I heard this song by Barry White, Never Gonna Give You Up. And it was like, what is this? What is this? With this like really deep piano riff at the beginning, and it was so sexy and soulful and groovy, and oh, I didn't know who he was, nothing. But after that, I mean, I had every album. I mean, I went to see him in at the Albert Hall in 1975, I think, and he kissed me. Oh, it was wonderful. So yeah, so this is my introduction to Barry White, Never Gonna Give You Up.

0: There's Barry White on Private Lives, Never Gonna Give You Up, and Mary Wilson is my guest. So, fantastic box set, love this. It's called Mary Wilson, the Neasden Queen of Soul, out now, including that fantastic booklet. What about next year? Will you go on the road at all, Mary?
1: Well, I am just about to go on the road now, funnily enough. I am going on the road with Level 42.
0: Oh.
1: Where I'm doing, I think, 7 dates with them in November, all around the UK. And then in December, more importantly, on the 9th of December at Islington Assembly Hall, I'm doing my Christmas show with the Will Stations, or the new Will Stations, as I now call them. I have a guy called Martin Green spinning the festive discs, and Mike Flowers Pops is my guest. And so he'll be appearing and doing his thing with his backing singers, and then him and I are going to be doing some Christmas medleys. So that should be interesting.
0: Sounds fun. Sounds like a party.
1: Yeah, we're going to have competitions for like the best dressed couple and silly things like that. It should be fun. So if anyone hears this, please do come, because it's it's not easy selling tickets at the moment after the pandemic. We're all just trying to crawl our way back. But so I'm doing that, and I'm also working on a one woman show, which will include all the stories I've just told you. So. And I've been writing new songs this year as well. So, you know, I'm keeping busy.
0: No, that's great. So new songs. So what, maybe some new material next year, possibly?
1: Next year, definitely, for sure. Yeah, yeah. Ooh. Yeah. And new songs, not covers. So I've had my fill of covers, really. So it's time for new original songs, yeah.
0: So next year, possibly a new Mary Wilson album.
1: Yeah, yeah. Oh,
0: amazing. We look forward to that. Mary Wilson, it's been a total pleasure. Good luck with the gigs. Good luck with the box set. Great to talk to you. Look after the hairpiece. And yes. We'll see you very soon.
1: Okay, thank you.

the Gibson Miller Band, welcoming you to the American Connection Country Music Show with a bit of the old Stone Cold Country. For the next hour, it's country music all the way and a bit of Stone Cold Country as well coming your way. Hopefully you can stay the distance. All sorts on the program today, taking a look at a couple of the artists appearing at the Blackpool Festival and those that have been inducted into the Country Music Hall of Fame. We've also got Alison Krauss, who reckons that she's the lucky one. Here she is with Union Station. I'm Brian Clough. How are you doing?

Alison Krauss, the lucky one, did her first recording when she was aged 14, and that particular song there came from 25 years ago. Okay, a lady who's been a great visitor to Britain is Gretchen Peters. Gretchen hasn't been too well recently, and we send all our love and best wishes for a speedy recovery as well. This is one of her greatest songwriting hits, made a hit by Martina McBride. This is Gretchen Peters' version of her own song, Independence Day.

0: brilliance and songwriting talent of Gretchen Peters there on Independence Day, CMS Song of the Year in 1995. And as I said before, good wishes come in Gretchen's way. We send all our love from over the pond, Gretchen.
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0: That's Cammie Barnes in a song called Highland Runaway. He's one of the artists appearing at the British Country Music Festival taking place in Blackpool at the Winter Gardens, 4th to the 6th of September. I shall keep reminding you of that a little bit later on in forthcoming programmes as well. Well, that's a taster for you.
1: Album

0: Steamer's Graves and a song called Middle of Norway, which is the title track of our brand new album, and of course it's our album of the week on today's show. The beginning of that, to me it reminded me of the Frank Sinatra and Nancy Sinatra song, I know I stand in line until I think you've got the time, you know the one I mean. Anyway, it sounded very much like that at the beginning, but as I say, she takes up our album of the week on today's show, and there's two more tracks coming our way before we get to the top of the hour on today's show.
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It's Mr. Tim McGraw on a song called Southern Voice, and he is one of this year's inductees into the Country Music Hall of Fame, the annual event every year where they all get dressed up in their posh frocks, etc., and go in here and play live country music. And Tim McGraw is being honoured as an inductee into the Country Music Hall of Fame, along with a couple of other people as well. And of course, Tim's had a catalogue of hits since around about 1992. If you like your country music of the old styling, then hey, you'd be pleased to know that Ralph and Carter Stanley, a foundation act in bluegrass music in the 40s and 50s, are also being inducted as well. I've got them coming up now. They had hits between 1946 and 1966, and the song that I'm going to play from them you'll recognise from the film called Oh Brother, Where Art Thou in 2000. George Clooney, of course, starred in that, and the Stanley brothers are coming up, followed by another inductee into the Country Music Hall of Fame, and that is Mr. Paul Overstreet. Here's the Stanley Brothers, Man of Constant Sorrow. This takes you back a while.

That's Mr. Paul Overstreet in a song called Dig Another Well. As I say, he's also been inducted into the Country Music Hall of Fame. Prior to him, of course, you heard the Stanley Brothers and the Clinch Mountain Boys from way back when in the 1940s, 1950s. So well done to them all. Okay, some sad news filtered in a few days ago with the death of David Alan Coe. Now, David was one of those characters in country music that was quite outrageous. He was ranked in country music circles as one of the most outrageous and controversial artists of his time. Sadly, he passed away at the age of 86. I remember one time at one of the Wembley festivals where he absolutely exploded when he was doing a sound check. So he's quite a controversial character. Apart from all that, though, of course, he introduced an awful lot of people into country music and shouldn't be judged on what they would call his rebellious side. But think about the great songs that he wrote as well and some of the performances that he gave as well. And to that end, one of my favourite songs from David Alan Coe is this one.

It's a touching little Steve Goodman number about trains and trucks and mamas and prison and getting drunk. So anyway, me and the boys got together and we asked Mr. David Allan Coe and a few of our other heroes if they wouldn't mind singing with us on what has proven itself to be the perfect country western song.

I just love that. Summing up country music there, Mr. David Allan Coe, and a song called You Never Even Call Me By My Name. Sadly, as I say, he passed away, but his music still remains with us.

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Call Tyneside 22078 9.

Second track it from our album of the week on today's show. That's Kessie Musgraves and a song called Abilene, coming from a brand new album called Middle of Nowhere. Okay, here's a bit of a challenge for you. Take a listen to this and see if you can tell me who it is. It goes way, way back, but you might remember this.

0: Any clues on that one? It was called Phone Call, and it was written by an artist under the name of W. Wilberforce. Now, if that means something to you, then perhaps you'll know that that was Billy Fury. Remember Billy Fury from the 60s, etc.? One of the heartthrobs on the pop music scene. Why should I play him on the programme? Because that basically is, I would say, a country music song from way back when, and there's been rumours bouncing about that it could be a brand new release from Billy Fury of his country-sounding songs called Rhythm and Country. Anyway, that one came from an album called Presenting Billy Fury, as I say, around about 1959. And why not, I should say.
1: 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This is Radio Tyneside.

That's Jodie Messina and a brand new release from her. First time she's been in the studio for 10 years. Her new album is called Bridges, and that was a taster for you, Some Bridges. One of her greatest songs to me was I'm All Right. Remember that song? Well, hopefully there's some more big hits like that coming away from Jodie Messina. When I get a full album in, I shall give it a spin on Album of the Week, no doubt. Okay, if you were listening last week, you may remember that I mentioned the fact that the very first song that I ever heard was a song called Son of a Gun. I hadn't realised it was country music then, but it was by a guy called Sanford Clark. And I said to you, what was the very first song that you heard, and can you remember where you were when you heard it, when it was a country song? Anyway, Bill Moffat, hello to you, Bill, in Carlisle, has dropped me a line. He said, Brian, the first song that I ever heard was on a camping trip to Scotland in 1970, and it gave the artist a number one, and I've been a fan ever since. I'm talking about Merle Haggard, he says. Could you play The Fighting Side of Me? Yes, there you go. Here he is.

0: Mr. Merle Haggard, Fight Inside of Me, of course, especially for Bill Moffat, it was the very first country song that he heard. What was your first country song, the very first one that you heard? Can you remember? Drop me a line, connectioncountry@gmail.com. I shall hunt it out and give it a spin and bring some memories back for you.
1: Album

Last track from our album of the week on today's show, that's Kacey Musgraves and a song called Rhinestone, coming from a brand new album called Middle of Nowhere, and it's an absolutely belter of an album. Brand

That's what they call that. Do you play any country for Mr. James Johnson, who is coming into the UK to do a tour? Tuesday the 11th of August, he's at Glasgow at the Ore and More. 13th of August, he's at the Hare and Hounds in Birmingham. 14th of August at Manchester at Academy 3. Sunday the 16th of August, he's at Chelmsford at the Country Calling UK Festival. So there you go, pop along and see James Johnson. Okay, that just about wraps it up for this edition of The American Connection. Hopefully you've enjoyed it, and you can join me next week. Same time, same place. I'll be here. Hopefully you're there as well. Leaving you today in the company of the Brothers Osborne and a song called It Ain't My Fault. Take care till we catch up next week. Bye for now. Thanks for being there.

Yeah, Lizzo there with Pink. That's from the 2023 film Barbie. Lizzo wrote that song with Mark Ronson, Andrew Wyatt, and Ricky Reed. And I think Barbie is one of those cinema releases that stays with you. It had such a big impact that year. Well, if you like film soundtracks and stage musicals, well, you're in the right place. This is Curtain Up here on Radio Tyneside.

The overture of Merrily We Roll Along There, that was from the 2023 Broadway cast recording. Music there by Stephen Sondheim. Merrily We Roll Along first came to Broadway in 1981. Well, welcome one and all to Curtain Up here on Radio Tyneside. My name is James Bell, your guide to theatre and film. If you are listening from one of our local hospitals here in Newcastle and Gateshead, RVI, Freeman or Queen Elizabeth, then from all of us here at Radio Tyneside, we do wish you a full recovery very soon. Now, as always on Curtain Up, I have a theme for each edition, and my theme for today's show is Romance in Time. And a song that I really love to listen to at the moment that I think encapsulates this theme very well is As Time Goes By. This is Jimmy Durante with his cover of the song, which appears on the soundtrack of the 1993 film Sleepless in Seattle. The song was written by Herman Hupfeld in 1931, where it appeared in the Broadway musical Everybody's Welcome. But of course, the song was famously used in the film Casablanca, which was released by Warner Brothers in 1942. So here is Jimmy Durante with As Time Goes By.

Wonderful Doris Day there with I Didn't Know What Time It Was. She recorded that song for her 1949 debut album, You're My Thrill. The song was written by Richard Rodgers and Lorenz Hart for the 1939 musical Too Many Girls. Well, I can't have this romantic theme of romance in time without playing a duet. And for this duet, I'm turning to the wonderful musical theatre writer Jason Robert Brown and his musical Parade. And many people aren't familiar with Parade, but it has some incredibly moving music. I remember the first time I heard this music and I was completely bowled over. I thought it was wonderful. And for me, the jewel in the crown when it comes to the songs in Parade is All the Wasted Time, and it's sung here by Ben Platt and Michaela Diamond in the 2023 Broadway Revival cast recording.

Like Parade, which I just played before, I'm always struck with the quality of music from that show. It deserves to be heard more. That was Bernadette Peters with Time Heals Everything. That's from the original Broadway cast recording of Mac and Mabel. Music and lyrics by Jerry Herman. How about another song with heartbreak? I'm turning to the original 2000 Broadway cast recording of Elton John and Tim Rice's Aida. This is Adam Pascal and Heather Headley with Written in the Stars.

Beautiful song there. That was Fiona Fullerton as Guinevere with I Loved You Once in Silence. That's from the 1982 London revival of Camelot with music by Frederick Lowe and lyrics by Alan J. Lerner. Julie Andrews played the role of Guinevere in the original Broadway production of Camelot back in 1960. So why don't we hear from Julie Andrews herself? Here she is with John Hewitt in the original Broadway cast recording of The Boyfriend, released in 1954. This show is actually her Broadway debut show, and I think it's so wonderful to hear this recording from her early career.

takes two. I thought one was enough, it's not true. It takes two of us, you came through. When the journey was rough, it took you. It took two of us, it takes care. It takes patience and fear and despair to change, though you swear to change. Who can tell?

Joanna Gleason as the baker's wife and Chip Zine as the baker with It Takes Two. That's from the original Broadway cast recording of Into the Woods, music and lyrics by Stephen Sondheim. The musical first opened on Broadway in 1987. Now I'm going to turn to one of my favourite songs from songwriter Frank Lesser, which fits very well into this theme of romance in time. It is the song I'll Know from Guys and Dolls. This is Robert Alba as Sky Masterson and Isabel Bigley as Sarah Brown in the original Broadway cast recording.

Oh, makes me so emotional listening to that. That was Angela Lansbury as the voice of Mrs. Potts with Beauty and the Beast, the title track of the 1991 Disney animation. Music there by Alan Menken and lyrics by Howard Ashman. Well, sadly, I'm almost at the end of my show, but I thought, why not play another Disney classic song? This time from Cinderella.

Killjoy. I hear you. Come on, get up, you say. Time to start another day. Even he orders me around. Well, there's one thing. They can't order me to stop dreaming. And perhaps someday...

Eileen Woods there as the voice of Cinderella with A Dream is a Wish Your Heart Makes. That's from the 1950 Disney animation Cinderella. Oh, I love it so much. Well, sadly, I have got to the end of my show here on Radio Tyneside. I do hope you've enjoyed the last hour of my music from the stage and screen. If you'd like to get in touch with me for a future edition of Curtain Up, you can. Perhaps you have a song request. 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Or on Instagram, you can find me at James Bell Musician. At James Bell Musician on Instagram. Well, my final song in today's theme of romance in time comes from the wonderful musical that is My Fair Lady. This is Martin McCutcheon, Patsy Rowlands, and members of the 2001 London cast with I Could Have Danced All Night. Music by Frederick Lowe and lyrics by Alan J. Lerner. So I will see you all again very soon for another edition of Curtain Up here on Radio Tyneside. And if you have been listening from one of our local hospitals here in Newcastle and Gateshead, RVI, Freeman or Queen Elizabeth, then I do wish you a full recovery very soon. I'm James Bell and you are listening to Radio Tyneside.

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1: 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Oh, there they go. 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Well, that could be you. 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Our 75th anniversary golf day takes place on Thursday, the 25th of June at Westerhope Golf Club. 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
4: From the Sky News Centre at 10, West Ham's 14-year stay in the Premier League has ended. Tottenham's 1-0 win over Everton means Nuno Espirito Santo's team have been relegated to the Championship despite their 3-0 victory over Leeds at the London Stadium.
5: Tough day for us, special for our fans. We knew that it was going to be difficult. It was not in our hands. We did our part and we expected for the best. It didn't happen. We have to pass to the sad moment that we are living.
4: Sunderland's 2-1 win over Chelsea has seen them qualify for the Europa League along with Bournemouth. Brighton, meanwhile, will play in the Conference League despite their 3-0 defeat to Manchester United. And Manchester City's final game under Pep Guardiola ended in a 2-1 loss to Aston Villa. Champions Arsenal were 2-1 winners at Crystal Palace before picking up the trophy. A 15-year-old boy is missing after getting into trouble in water in Lincoln. Emergency services were first called to Swanholme Lakes at 2:30 this afternoon. Tropical nights are being forecast as temperatures continue to climb this bank holiday weekend. Tomorrow could see the hottest May day on record. Possible highs of 34 degrees Celsius are being predicted in southeast England. And Dr. Chloe Brimacombe, a climate scientist at Oxford University, says warm nights at this time of year are problematic.
6: They've only started to occur in a greater number since 2000. This is bad because we can't cool down as much overnight, which means that we build up heat in our body more, especially for those that are most vulnerable to heat, of course.
4: The Prime Minister says a double rape case which has seen two teenagers spare jail is appalling. Sir Keir Starmer says it's right the non-custodial sentences handed to the pair over separate attacks in Hampshire are urgently reviewed. Donald Trump says the final aspects and details of a deal with Iran are being discussed. It's been reported an agreement could include a 60-day ceasefire, reopening the Strait of Hormuz, and a commitment from Tehran not to pursue nuclear weapons. And singer Nicola Roberts has had a baby girl. The Girls Aloud stars given birth to her first child with footballer Mitch Hann, calling it heaven on earth. That's the latest. I'm Stevie Shillinglaw.
0: Radio Tyneside. Ian Hornsby.

And welcome to 2 hours of popular light classics for right now here on Radio Tyneside. And that was the prelude to Bizet's Carmen, which was not well received when first performed in Paris in 1875 due to its rather risque theme, which apparently scandalised the audience. Bizet died suddenly at the 33rd performance, unaware that his work would receive international acclaim over the following 10 years. And now for something slightly more peaceful, the voice of Leslie Garrett and a lovely song called Smiling Through.

And that's the voice of Leslie Garrett and Smiling Through. The song was written in 1919 and later recorded by countless singers over the years, including Bing Crosby, Judy Garland, Vera Lynn and Nelson Ely. It also featured in a film in 1942 starring Jeanette MacDonald. And how about this? Some jazz. Jazz Suite and number 2, composed by Shostakovich, also known as Waltz No. 2, written in 1938.

And that's Waltz number 2, written in 1938, also known as a Jazz Suite number 2, composed by a Russian called Shostakovich. The composer fell foul of the state in 1934 when Stalin walked out of his opera Lady Macbeth of the Minsk District, describing it as chaos, not music. The composer was famous, for his contributions to the cinema, in particular for music composed for the soundtrack of the film The Gadfly.

And that was a pretty lively piece from the André Roux Orchestra. Johann Strauss Jr. composed that, and he called it Artist's Life. The composer, Ravel, was French, and this was written originally for a ballet, and revived, if you might remember, by Torval and Dean in their ice skating days. Ravel's Bolero.

And that, of course, was Ravel's Bolero. The composer was French, and that was written originally for a ballet and revived by Torvald and Dean, you might remember, in their ice skating days. And now some Gilbert and Sullivan from HMS Pinafore. A lovely little song called I'm Called Little Buttercup, sung by Monica Sinclair.

And it's popular light classics on a Sunday evening here on Radio Tyneside. The music of Bach there, Keyboard Concerto. That was one of Bach's keyboard concertos composed for the harpsichord, or to be more precise, several harpsichord playing in that particular tangent. And a round of applause for Sarah Brightman.

that's one of the most popular arias in classical music. The music of Puccini, Oh My Beloved Father, sung there by Sarah Brightman. Puccini's Janet Keaton. And they seem to enjoy that as well.

And that was the first Fur Elise, composed by Beethoven, played by Dame Maura Limpany, famous English concert pianist born in 1916, and she was the first British musician to perform in Paris after the Second World War in 1946. And now a song from a famous operetta, The Merry Widow, composed by Franz Lehár, with the famous Maxim Playgirls, sung by Joan Sutherland.

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Oh, naughty boy.

And that's the voice of John Sutherland, and we're the famous Maxim Playgirls from Blecha's Merry Widow, the most popular operetta in the early 1900s.

And that song without words, composed by Felix Mendelssohn, who was a child prodigy and quite brilliant at everything he did, apparently. Poetry, painting, languages, sport and music, so I've read. And now, a song sung by a singer who was very popular in the 1950s, David Whitfield. The song is composed by American pianist and composer Razbach, and it's simply called Tree.

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And now for one of the most popular melodies in the history of light classics. And of course, it's the Barcarolle, composed by Offenbach.

And that's one of the most popular melodies in the history of light classics. The music was written to depict the swaying of a gondola in Venice, and that was played by Jeff Love and his orchestra, otherwise known as Manuel and the Music of the Mountains, and Offenbach's Barcarolle.

That's Schubert's Ave Maria, sung by The Priests, who were a group who first began to sing together in the 1970s. And it's popular light classics here on Radio Tyneside on a Sunday evening. And we're coming up to the news. After the news, another hour of popular light classics with me, Ian Hornsby.

And welcome back to the second hour of Classics from the Terrace. That was Mozart, Serenata Notturna, composed in 1776 by the and played by the Bath Festival Orchestra.

that in Trittino, sung there by Sarah Brightman from Carmina Burana Cantata, composed in 1935 by Karl Orff.

And that's the Piano Concerto No. 8, known as the Pathetique, composed by Beethoven, and the pianist was Walter Griesking. And now another song from Joan Sutherland. It's Lehár's Merry Widow again, the most popular operetta in the early 1900s. We are the famous Maxim Playgirls. And here it comes.

And that's music composed by Tchaikovsky, Serenade for Strings. At the time he was composed that piece of music, he was very unhappy about recent reviews about his music. Ironically, in later years, his music became extremely popular, and in all, he wrote 10 operas and ballet scores. He had a talent for composing highly melodic, catchy tunes. And now the music of Puccini. It's the Love Duet, soloists Marie Collier and Charles Craig.

And you've been listening to the Love Duet from Madame Butterfly, soloist Marie Collier and Charles Craig. And it's popular like classics here on Radio Tyneside at the moment with me, Ian Hornsby.

And the music of Johann Strauss Jr., of course, and Vienna Blood. Apparently, at one time, he had six orchestras playing simultaneously around the world when at his peak in the 19th century, and small wonder, he was known as the Waltz King.

And that's Richard and Adam from The Impossible Dream, from The Man from La Mancha in 1965, and first sung by Jack Jones on an album, then by Frank Sinatra. And they were two brothers, believe it or not, once met on a cruise ship several years ago.

And you've been listening to Classics from the Terrace here on Radio Townside with me, Ian Hornsby, and Radio Townside broadcasting online and to patients in our local hospital. Very best wishes to you if you are in one of our local hospitals. And for the time being, take care, be good, and bye-bye for now.

0: Hiya, Doreen. How are you doing today?
1: 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All the better for hearing you. I was so looking.
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0: 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You been in the garden?
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2: 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That's 0808 196 3646. 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
0: Bye, Doreen. You take care.
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